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2: From the Sky News Centre at 2, Donald Trump has welcomed China's President Xi Jinping back to the White House for a state dinner. Some of the world's biggest tech bosses are among the guests, including Elon Musk, Tim Cook and Sam Altman. President Xi says the two leaders reached common understandings on a number of issues during their talks earlier. Mr. Trump says significant progress has been made.
3: We will also discuss pressing issues concerning security, technology and superintelligence, SI. The decisions we make in these areas today can promote peace and prosperity for decades and decades to come.
2: Far-right activist Daniel Thomas, known as Danny Tomo, is due in court later charged with criminal damage. It's alleged he slashed a boat in the English Channel while an emergency responder was on board. Dozens of delegates walked out of the UN General Assembly yesterday as Israel's Prime Minister began his address. Benjamin Netanyahu branded those who left moral cowards before mounting a robust defence of Israel's military actions in Gaza and Iran. Mr. Netanyahu rejected accusations of genocide in Gaza and insisted Israel would continue fighting. He told delegates his country has no other choice.
4: And throughout this long war, our goal never wavered. To win with unwavering resolve. To win with unrelenting courage. Because this is Israel. One nation fighting for one future.
2: Researchers are warning patients could be dying because A&E departments are too crowded. A study by medics in the Trainee Emergency Research Network found departments across England, Wales and Northern Ireland are working at 175% occupancy. And Wales suffered a narrow 1-0 defeat against Portugal in their Nations League opener in Lisbon. The Republic of Ireland also made a losing start, going down 1-0 in Kosovo. That's the latest. I'm Daisy Steele.
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0: If you love 60s music, then we've got a show you just cannot afford to miss. 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
2: From the Sky News Centre at 3. China's President Xi Jinping says he wants to build a relationship of strategic stability with the United States. He says he and Donald Trump reached the agreement during talks at the White House. Mr. Trump says the two countries have never gotten along better as Xi continues his three-day state visit. President Xi says cooperation between the two sides is essential.
3: We should coexist in peace. As I have said many times, China and the United States, as two major countries, stand to gain from cooperation and will both lose in confrontation.
2: CNN, Politico and MS Now are back in the White House after a federal judge ordered their press access to be restored. Judge Timothy Kelly ruled Donald Trump's ban had likely violated the outlet's constitutional rights. Far-right activist Daniel Thomas, known as Danny Tomo, is due in court later charged with criminal damage. It's alleged he slashed a boat in the English Channel while an emergency responder was on board. Dozens of delegates walked out of the UN General Assembly yesterday as Israel's Prime Minister began his address. Benjamin Netanyahu branded those who left moral cowards before mounting a robust defence of Israel's military actions in Gaza and Iran. The first tickets for Oasis's tour next year are due to go on sale later, but you can't just join the queue. Fans needed to register in advance and be lucky enough to get a unique code, giving them a set time slot to buy. Their 2025 reunion shows sold out in minutes. Adam Webb from the Fanfare Alliance says whatever the measures, one problem remains.
4: I think what we're not seeing any differences from are the big resale sites, the uncapped resale sites, which are still dominated by ticket touts, mostly overseas ticket touts.
2: Wales suffered a narrow 1-0 defeat against Portugal in their Nations League opener in Lisbon. The Republic of Ireland also made a losing start, going down 1-0 in Kosovo. That's the latest. I'm Daisy Steele.
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0: 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And after 11, settle in for the thematic hour, where the music takes on a whole new vibe every single week. 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
2: From the Sky News Centre at 4, Donald Trump and Xi Jinping have attended a White House state dinner as the Chinese leader's three-day US visit continues. AI, trade and the conflict in Iran are among the issues being discussed. China Dialogue founder Isabel Hilton says there's a clear reason why Mr. Trump wants closer ties with Beijing.
3: Trump has wasted an awful lot of missiles in Iran, and he can't replace them without a steady supply of strategic minerals. This is just a little reminder that if he really wants to have a functioning armed forces again, he'd better be nice to China.
2: Meanwhile, CNN and MS Now say their reporters were denied access to the state dinner. It came hours after a federal judge ordered the Trump administration to restore access to them and Politico. Iran's president, Masoud Pezeshkian, is in New York for the UN General Assembly. He told Fox News his country does not want a nuclear weapon and is willing to allow international inspections. He says Tehran remains committed to an agreement signed with Donald Trump in June aimed at ending hostilities. Mr. Pezeshkian says Iran still wants to move forward with the deal.
4: The problems, the difficulties that exist in the region is a lack of coordination. A lack of coordination between the United States and those who are in the region, specifically in Iran, and wish to move forward within the framework of that agreement.
2: Far-right activist Daniel Thomas, known as Danny Tomo, is due in court later, charged with criminal damage. It's alleged he slashed a boat in the English Channel while an emergency responder was on board. Researchers are warning patients could be dying because A&E departments are too crowded. A study by medics in the Trainee Emergency Research Network found departments across England, Wales and Northern Ireland are working at 175% occupancy. And the Premier League and the top divisions in Germany, Italy and Spain will make a joint call for governance reform at FIFA today. A collective statement is expected to be released demanding greater input on key issues. That's the latest. I'm Daisy Steele.
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2: From the Sky News Centre at 5, Donald Trump has welcomed China's President Xi Jinping back to the White House for a state dinner. Some of the world's biggest tech bosses were among the guests, including Elon Musk, Tim Cook and Sam Altman. President Xi says the two leaders reached common understandings on a number of issues during their talks. Mr. Trump says significant progress has been made.
3: We will also discuss pressing issues concerning security, technology and superintelligence, SI. The decisions we make in these areas today can promote peace and prosperity for decades and decades to come.
2: CNN and MS Now say their reporters were denied access to the state dinner. It comes hours after a federal judge ordered the Trump administration to restore access to them. The judge said Donald Trump's ban on the news outlets from the White House was unconstitutional. Far-right activist Daniel Thomas, known as Danny Tomo, is due in court later charged with criminal damage. It's alleged he slashed a boat in the English Channel while an emergency responder was on board. The first tickets for Oasis's tour next year are due to go on sale later, but you can't just join the queue. Fans needed to register in advance and be lucky enough to get a unique code, giving them a set time slot to buy. Adam Webb from the Fanfare Alliance says whatever the measures, one problem remains.
4: I think what we're not seeing any differences from are the big resale sites, the uncapped resale sites, which are still dominated by ticket touts, mostly overseas ticket touts.
2: The Premier League and the top divisions in Germany, Italy and Spain will make a joint call for governance reform at FIFA today. A collective statement is expected to be released demanding greater input. And Wales suffered a narrow 1-0 defeat against Portugal in their Nations League opener in Lisbon. The Republic of Ireland lost 1-0 in Kosovo. That's the latest. I'm Daisy Steele.
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0: Yeah, yes it is.
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0: Well, baby, I went down and got it for you.
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2: From the Sky News Centre at 6, Donald Trump has hosted a state banquet for the Chinese president and leading tech bosses at the White House. He and Xi Jinping are said to have discussed AI, trade and Taiwan during talks. China Dialogue founder Isabel Hilton says there's a clear reason why Mr. Trump wants closer ties with Beijing.
3: Trump has wasted an awful lot of missiles in Iran, and he can't replace them without a steady supply of strategic minerals. This is just a little reminder that if he really wants to have a functioning armed forces again, he'd better be nice to China.
2: New research claims overcrowding in A&E could be linked to an estimated 550 deaths a week in England, Wales and Northern Ireland. The study found those admitted were more likely to die within 4 weeks if emergency departments were busier. Dr. Ryan McHenry was involved in the research.
4: What we found was that the more crowded an emergency department is, the more likely you were to die at 28 days. We know that most crowding occurs because people are unable to be admitted to hospital. There are not enough inpatient beds for people to move into.
2: The government says it's taking urgent action to reduce pressure. An anti-migrant activist is due in court later after a dinghy with a rescue worker on board was slashed in the English Channel. The 37-year-old, known as Danny Tomo, is charged with criminal damage. Glasgow City Council says it's going to fire virtually all of its 23,000 employees and rehire them on new contracts. It's after talks broke down with unions over a new deal, which the authority says will end unequal pay. Wales have lost their opening Nations League match, going down 1-0 to Portugal in Lisbon. The Republic of Ireland lost in Kosovo. And Taylor Swift has released her new single, Patient Zero, her first since marrying Travis Kelce in July. She's also teased the music video starring Colin Farrell and Dakota Johnson. That's the latest. I'm Tanya Snuggs.
5: Now your local news for Peterborough. Cambridgeshire Constabulary says it's the first force in the country to use new artificial intelligence technology for crime reporting. Citizen Assist, now available through the force website, guides people through reporting non-urgent crimes by text, asking follow-up questions and organising their information into a structured report. That report then enters existing police systems. The force says officers and staff will continue to make all decisions while established ways of reporting crime remain available during the pilot. Peterborough City Council's Cabinet will discuss proposals to expand the city's visitor economy next Thursday. They include making Peterborough Tourist Board a legal entity and formal destination management organisation, while supporting Visit Cambridgeshire's regional branding and retaining Discover Peterborough as the city's public-facing identity. The Council says tourism directly supported more than 19,000 local jobs in 2022. It believes encouraging more of Peterborough's visitors to stay overnight could bring millions of pounds into the local economy. The Cabinet will also consider an improvement scheme at High Church of England Primary School next Thursday. Proposals include a new car park and reception, better access and drop-off arrangements, and conversion of the existing reception into a dedicated area for children with special educational needs and disabilities. Just over £500,000 would fund the SEND element. If approved, construction is expected between July next year and February 2028, subject to design and contractor work. And more than a third of people eligible for a free bus pass may not have claimed one, according to research highlighted by Stagecoach East. The Peterborough bus operator is calling for greater awareness of concessionary travel during Catch the Bus Month. Passes offer free travel on most buses to people of state pension age and some people with disabilities. The company says better take-up could help residents reach friends, shops, services and medical appointments, reducing loneliness and isolation.
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5: Early mist and fog patches clearing to leave a fine and dry day with sunny spells. Feeling warm in the sunshine with light winds and cloudier overnight tonight though with some light rain. Got a top temperature of 22 degrees. That's the latest from the PCR newsroom. I'm David Edgeworth.
0: 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Playing the greatest songs of all time for Peterborough.

Good morning. Welcome to Friday morning. It is PCRFM. We're getting you up then across Peterborough. 6:10 then. I've got all the big songs this morning to get you a little bit closer to the weekend. We'll do something from Shawn Mendes and Camila Cabello soon. Don Henley's coming up. This is One Direction and What Makes You Beautiful. 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

0: Shawn Mendes, Camila Cabello and Senorita on PCRFM. Lots of sunny spells around today. There's a little bit of mist around, though, first thing this morning. Right now, we've got 12 degrees across the city. Sunshine will break through, though. Highs around about 22 today. Not a bad weekend, actually. 21, 22 across the weekend. Light winds. It's going to feel quite warm, actually, in the sunshine. So maybe, just maybe, I've been saying this every week since the end of summer, but maybe we'll get away with just one more barbecue of the year. Right, One Republic plays soon and Sam Fender's on next.
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the Spice Girls and stop right there. It is PCRFM playing the greatest songs of all time across Peterborough. I'm Mikey Faulkner. Thank you for sticking us on today. Last night then, the Peterborough Fair opened up. It was opened by the mayor. It's amazing to see it back on the embankment as well. And it's going to run right the way through until next weekend. So not this weekend, but next weekend it will still be here. And of course, Thursday next week is cheap night as well. Every night from 6 p.m. until 10 on the embankment. And at the weekend, Saturday and Sunday from 2 p.m. until 10 p.m. Every single day, Saturday and Sunday as well. So if you are going to be heading down there, have a great time. Duran Duran on the way. This is Beyonce. It's PCRFM.

0: Duran Duran and Wild Boys on PCRFM. It looks like Peterborough and Yaxley could be getting a little bit closer together soon because plans have gone in for another 180 homes on land between Hampton and Yaxley. It's an area they're calling Hampton Woods, just off the existing Hampton development. And at the moment, it's about 300 metres away from Yaxley. So we're slowly filling in a gap. The plans aren't just for houses either. There'll be a new village green, a children's play area, walking and cycling routes, and a path into the future Hampton Country Park as well. All of this is part of a much bigger expansion around Hampton, which will eventually have around another 5,000 homes. It's only at the planning stage at the moment, so nothing has actually been decided. People can still have their say on the Huntingdonshire District Council website whilst they consider it. Another 180 homes potentially coming between Hampton and Yaxley. Right, we are back to the music in just a moment. Van Halen soon, and Taylor Swift is ready to play next.
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Taylor Swift and Shake It Off. It is PCR FM morning. Hello, welcome to Friday morning as we get you just a little bit closer towards the weekend, getting you up ready for work, school and college this morning. And if you want to get a mention on, you can do. All you need to do is just jump onto our socials, look for PCR FM and then just hit the follow button on Facebook, Instagram and on X. We're also on TikTok somewhere as well. Do it that way too. Drop me a message over once you've hit the follow button and we'll get you a mention on the radio, as simple as. You can also do it on the PCR FM app, which is available wherever you normally get your apps from. Let me say a quick hello to Yasmin, just on the way home from the last night shift of the week. Got the weekend off now, not back in until Sunday night. Have a great rest today. Can we say good luck to my son Tyler? He's got a driving test later on this morning. He's been up since 4 a.m. Just really, really nervous for it. I'm sure he will be absolutely fine. Mike and Mechanics on the way. Latest news at 7:02. Here comes Van Halen and Jump to PCR FM.

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2: From the Sky News Centre at 7, Donald Trump has welcomed China's president back to the White House for a state dinner. Some of the world's biggest tech bosses were among the guests, including Elon Musk. Xi Jinping says the two leaders reached common understandings on a number of issues during their talks. Mr. Trump says significant progress has been made.
3: We will also discuss pressing issues concerning security, technology and superintelligence, SI. The decisions we make in these areas today can promote peace and prosperity for decades and decades to come.
2: Around 550 people a week could be dying because of corridor care and overcrowding at A&E units. The government insists it's taking urgent action to reduce pressure following a review of thousands of patients in Britain. Experts say a new brain tumour test could transform diagnosis and treatment. NHS officials believe the rapid DNA analysis will reduce the average detection time from weeks to days. A council says it will sack and rehire more than 20,000 workers on new contracts. Glasgow City Council is sending letters to all of its non-teaching staff after talks with unions broke down. In sport, there was disappointment for Wales in their opening game of the Nations League as they lost 1-0 to the holders Portugal in Lisbon. But coach Craig Bellamy says the team gave a good performance against one of Europe's best sides.
4: It was moments where we looked really good when we had the ball. I thought we could have done more with the ball. You know, we have a lot of players who weren't here. That's okay, we get on with it.
2: The Republic of Ireland lost 1-0 to Kosovo. And the first tickets for Oasis's tour next year are due to go on sale later. But you can't just join the queue. Fans needed to register in advance and be lucky enough to get a unique code, giving them a set time slot to buy. That's the latest. I'm Tanya Snuggs.
5: Now your local news for Peterborough. Cambridgeshire Constabulary says it's the first force in the country to use new artificial intelligence technology for crime reporting. Citizen Assist, now available through the force website, guides people through reporting non-urgent crimes by text, asking follow-up questions and organising their information into a structured report. That report then enters existing police systems. The force says officers and staff will continue to make all decisions while established ways of reporting crime remain available during the pilot. Peterborough City Council's Cabinet will discuss proposals to expand the city's visitor economy next Thursday. They include making Peterborough Tourist Board a legal entity and formal destination management organisation, while supporting Visit Cambridgeshire's regional branding and retaining Discover Peterborough as the city's public-facing identity. The Council says tourism directly supported more than 19,000 local jobs in 2022. It believes encouraging more of Peterborough's visitors to stay overnight could bring millions of pounds into the local economy. The Cabinet will also consider an improvement scheme at I Church of England Primary School next Thursday. Proposals include a new car park and reception, better access and drop-off arrangements, and conversion of the existing reception into a dedicated area for children with special educational needs and disabilities. Just over £500,000 would fund the SEND element. If approved, construction is expected between July next year and February 2028, subject to design and contractor work. And more than a third of people eligible for a free bus pass may not have claimed one, according to research highlighted by Stagecoach East. The Peterborough bus operator is calling for greater awareness of concessionary travel during Catch the Bus Month. Passes offer free travel on most buses to people of state pension age and some people with disabilities. The company says better take-up could help residents reach friends, shops, services and medical appointments, reducing loneliness and isolation.
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5: Early mist and fog patches clearing to leave a fine and dry day with sunny spells. Feeling warm in the sunshine with light winds and cloudier overnight tonight though with some light rain. Got a top temperature of 22 degrees. That's the latest from the PCR newsroom. I'm David Edgeworth.
6: Good morning, it's just after 7. Welcome to Friday morning. We're back to the music then with Cameron Whitcomb soon. Let's start with Charlie Puth and Meghan Trainor.

Cameron Whitcomb, Kingdom of Fear. It is PCRFM. We're going to have our regular catch-up with the Neen Park in about an hour's time from now. Duncan Bridges is going to be speaking to Claire Todd. We'll do that at around about 10 past 7 this morning, finding out what's going on, of course, at the Neen Parkway. It's going to be a really... At the Neen Park, not at the Parkway. You don't want to go there because that's the wrong bit completely. It's going to be a really good weekend this weekend. Lots of sunshine around. 21, 22, hardly any wind this weekend. So it's been quite nice, actually, the last couple of days or so. So it feels like, you know, when it's getting towards summer and you have that kind of like the spring moment at the end of May and you're like, oh, it's going to be a really nice summer this year. That's what it kind of feels like this week. I know it's weird because really the leaves should start falling soon and stuff like that, but it just feels like we're kind of at the beginning of summer again. I think everyone seems to be in a happy mood as well, which always helps a little bit. Maybe heading down to the Neen Park this weekend might be an ideal thing to do. Probably get it over with before the weather starts turning. I reckon it's going to be really quick. A snap of your fingers and then it's going to be freezing cold. So make the most of this last weekend, I think. Right, Womack and Womack and Teardrops, Friday morning, it's PCRFM.

0: Womack and Womack and Teardrops on PCRFM. We're playing the greatest songs of all time across Peterborough. Alan Davis was on at the New Theatre last night. Apparently, it was a really, really funny show. It was completely sold out in the end, you know. I thought there'd be a few tickets left, but it was completely sold out. I did see, I don't know if you went to see Roy Chubby Brown in the city a couple of weeks ago. Apparently, he's had to cancel the rest of his tour. He's not been very well. He was quite unsteady when he was at the Crescent a couple of weeks ago. And apparently, he's had to have an operation on his hip, a hip replacement, but it was kind of more of a, you need to get this done now, otherwise you're going to get yourself into a little bit of trouble. So he's had to cancel, I think, most of the rest of his tour that he's on right now. So we were quite lucky to get him here at the Crescent if you went to see him there. We wish him all the best, of course. He's 81 now. Getting on a bit, right. We're going to check out the latest on the roads in a minute. Dermot Kennedy and Meatloaf are on next. 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
1: First of all, a lot of people in the Peterborough area have benefited very much from the work that Princefield do and from your involvement in all the community projects. Why do Princefield do this?
2: Princefield have always been involved in the community. So we're a family-owned business. We're a head office based in Peterborough. We have other offices around the east of England, but a head office being based in Peterborough, we tend to focus a lot of our community work in the Peterborough area. As a family business, we've always wanted to give back. That's what we concentrate on doing.
1: You've also got quite a big involvement with Help Our Ukrainian Friends. How did that come about in the first place?
2: Quite simply, a group of volunteers wanted to help the people of Ukraine. One of my business partners, Mark Asplin, knew the chair of Helping Our Ukrainian Friends and said, what can we do to help? The good thing is that we've been able to do an awful lot to help because, one, we can raise the funds for this local group. Two, we can use our vehicles to move humanitarian aid around. And we've also actually travelled out to Poland and Ukraine taking these goods in our vehicles, and we've done that 3 or 4 times now.
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8: 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And don't miss Cheap Night on Thursday, with most rides reduced to just £2. 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
10: With the latest for Peterborough, I'm Luca Marshall. Starting this Friday morning on the A1, where traffic is building up to the junction with the A47. We also have some minor delays already southbound through Stibbington. In Peterborough Centre, we already have tailbacks forming along Paston Parkway into Parnwell, with delays also beginning to take hold along Lincoln Road out towards Werrington, whilst traffic is also picking up at the Nene Parkway, Soak Parkway roundabout. Elsewhere, Werrington Parkway is busy at the junction with the A15, and the Eye Bypass is also beginning to see a build-up of traffic this morning. If you do spot any of the problems today, let us know. 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We'll have more in 30 minutes.
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0: cold night. I expect she'll never leave my mind. And I'll walk round broken, skeptical, hoping one day she'll return to my side.
1: Dermot Kennedy, Honest on PCR FM. It's going to be dry with sunny spells around all day. 22 degrees. There might still be a little bit of mist around where you are this morning. 13 degrees at the minute, but it is going to get a little bit warmer. Light winds as well, which means it's going to feel quite warm in the sunshine today. And quite a nice weekend expected as well. Ed Sheeran soon. Ellie Goulding's coming up right now, 7:30. 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
3: Cambridgeshire Constabulary says it's the first force in the country to pilot new artificial intelligence technology helping people report non-urgent crimes online. Peterborough councillors will consider a scheme at I Church of England Primary School, including a dedicated send area and improved access. And more than a third of people eligible for a free bus pass may not have claimed one, prompting calls for greater awareness of concessionary travel and its role in tackling loneliness. More on these stories in half an hour. I'm David Edgeworth.
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then work out where it could go, how much it's going to cost and how it would actually operate. But the idea is that if a child does need residential care, there's a better chance that they can stay close to the people, schools and services that they already know. So potentially a new council-run children's home coming to the city soon. We'll keep our eye on that and see what happens next Thursday. Robert Palmer's going to play here soon. Let's continue the big songs for Friday morning. Ellie Goulding and Burn plays next. It's PCR FM.

0: Robert Palmer and Bad Case of Loving You on PCRFM. Good luck to Peterborough United, by the way. Playing again tomorrow afternoon. We're away at Stockport this weekend, 3 p.m. kickoff. And it's a funny little thing. On the website, gives me all the fixtures and stuff like that. There's a little thing now that gives you the win probability. And it's saying that the Posh, their win probability over the game tomorrow is 14.3%. And it's saying that 67.8% chance that Stockport's going to win the game. Thanks for that. I think it's because we're quite low down in the league right now. And of course, we are managerless at the minute as well. We are on the lookout for a new manager for the Posh. I mean, that might be decided, who knows, any day now. We'll talk more about it on the PCRFM Sports Show, which is back on tonight from 6 p.m. here on PCRFM. We'll check the latest out on the roads in just a moment. I've got Lady A and Blur playing next.
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1: With the latest for Peterborough, I'm Luca Marshall. Starting this Friday morning on the A1, where traffic is building up to the junction with the A47. We also have some minor delays already southbound through Stibbington. In Peterborough Centre, we already have tailbacks forming along Paston Parkway into Parnwell, with delays also beginning to take hold along Lincoln Road out towards Warrington, whilst traffic is also picking up at the Nene Parkway, Soak Parkway roundabout. Elsewhere, Warrington Parkway is busy at the junction with the A15, and the Eye Bypass is also beginning to see a build-up of traffic this morning. If you do spot any of the problems today, let us know. If it's safe and legal to do so, send us a message on socials at PCRFM or send us a message on WhatsApp at 0330 001 1007. 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

It's Lady A, Need You Now, PCR FM. Morning, Mikey. Happy Friday. Can you wish my husband Lee a very happy birthday today, turning 44. He's at work pretending he doesn't want any fuss today, but we've got balloons and everything all sorted for when he gets home. Good luck with that. Morning, PCR FM. School lunch is done. Just discovered somebody needs a PE kit today. Would have been useful last night. Good luck getting that all sorted. That comes from Hannah, listening in Werrington. Can you say good luck to Ellie, starting a new job this morning in town? She'll absolutely smash it, no doubt. It comes from your mum. Morning, Mikey. Me and Aaron heading into Peterborough for work. Friday rule. Whoever's driving doesn't have to buy the coffees. So I'm doing very, very well today. That comes from Jack. Have a fantastic day. And thank you so much for getting involved this morning. And if you want to get involved, you can do any time. We're always on Facebook, Instagram and X. Just search PCRFM and drop us a message through there. Or you can do it on the PCRFM app as well, which is available wherever you normally get your apps from. 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Right, Gabriella Chilmi is going to play here soon. Let's get this on next from Blur. Here comes song 2 on PCRFM.

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2: From the Sky News Centre at 8, Donald Trump's hosted a glittering White House banquet for China's president and filled the guest list with tech bosses. He and Xi Jinping have discussed AI trade and Taiwan during meetings in Washington. No deals or breakthroughs have been announced, but our reporter Helen Ann Smith in Beijing says that doesn't matter to China.
3: Let's be clear about this. Taiwan is still and will continue to be China's number one objective. For China, Donald Trump is the best opportunity they have ever had. And it doesn't need it to be this week, but they are chipping away at it and they know they're making progress.
2: Overcrowding in A&E departments is being linked to hundreds of deaths each week. A new study found that across England, Wales and Northern Ireland, they're working at 175% occupancy. Patients with brain tumours will be offered rapid genetic testing as part of a new pilot. Experts say the new DNA test will reduce the average diagnosis rates from weeks to days. Glasgow City Council is sacking 23,000 members of staff and rehiring them on new contracts. It's after pay talks broke down with unions. The first tickets for next year's Oasis tour go on sale today. After hours of long queues and dynamic pricing were criticised for their reunion gigs last year, this time fans registered for a code to be able to buy a ticket. Georgina Doran paid £350 for a pair through a secondary site in 2025.
4: The night before we was due to go, they cancelled our tickets at 11 p.m. Potentially they had been offered more money, or they knew they could get more money the day after. I couldn't prove it, but it does very much feel like we'd been refunded, and then the day after they'd gone from £350 to £750.
2: Oasis have promised a crackdown on ticket touts. And there was disappointment for Wales in their opening game of the Nations League after losing 1-0 to holders Portugal. The Republic of Ireland lost 1-0 in Kosovo. That's the latest. I'm Tanya Snuggs.
5: Now your local news for Peterborough. Cambridgeshire Constabulary says it's the first force in the country to use new artificial intelligence technology for crime reporting. Citizen Assist, now available through the force website, guides people through reporting non-urgent crimes by text, asking follow-up questions and organising their information into a structured report. That report then enters existing police systems. The force says officers and staff will continue to make all decisions while established ways of reporting crime remain available during the pilot. Peterborough City Council's Cabinet will discuss proposals to expand the city's visitor economy next Thursday. They include making Peterborough Tourist Board a legal entity and formal destination management organisation, while supporting Visit Cambridgeshire's regional branding and retaining Discover Peterborough as the city's public-facing identity. The Council says tourism directly supported more than 19,000 local jobs in 2022. It believes encouraging more of Peterborough's visitors to stay overnight could bring millions of pounds into the local economy. The Cabinet will also consider an improvement scheme at I Church of England Primary School next Thursday. Proposals include a new car park and reception, better access and drop-off arrangements, and conversion of the existing reception into a dedicated area for children with special educational needs and disabilities. Just over £500,000 would fund the SEND element. If approved, construction is expected between July next year and February 2028, subject to design and contractor work. And more than a third of people eligible for a free bus pass may not have claimed one, according to research highlighted by Stagecoach East. The Peterborough bus operator is calling for greater awareness of concessionary travel during Catch the Bus Month. Passes offer free travel on most buses to people of state pension age and some people with disabilities. The company says better take-up could help residents reach friends, shops, services and medical appointments, reducing loneliness and isolation.
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5: Early mist and fog patches clearing to leave a fine and dry day with sunny spells. Feeling warm in the sunshine with light winds, and cloudier overnight tonight though with some light rain. Got a top temperature of 22 degrees. That's the latest from the PCR newsroom. I'm David Edgeworth.
6: Good morning, just after 8, welcome to Friday morning. We're going to be speaking to Duncan Bridges from the Nene Park Grill, so what Claire Todd will be doing. Do that after Kelly Clarkson next on PCRFM.

0: Kygo, Max McKnown, Take Me Back, PCR FM. Claire Todd is speaking to Duncan Bridges from the Neame Park.
1: Welcome to PCR FM, Duncan. Now, you are the Director of Landscape and Conservation for Neame Park Trust. Now, sounds ever so important, if you don't mind me saying so.
2: I think it's a cover for a general dog's body. It's a better description. There you go.
1: The one thing I found out about all the people that I've spoken to at Neame Park Trust is you're all very humble. You all have lovely job titles and you're all very, very humble. Now, you're working on a big project at the moment at some farming land in Eye. Now, it's not necessarily something we would associate with Neame Park Trust. So what is this land and why is it important?
2: Yeah, so it's a relatively new venture. The trust took on some land just northeast of Eye, about 500 acres. It's arable land, it's in agricultural production, but the idea is we want to move it into a more sustainable agricultural management, still produce food, but also have wildlife-friendly farming practices, create habitat, and at some point in the future provide public access to the site. So it's very much a project in development at this point.
1: Well, it's exciting to be in at the beginning, but I mean, you've come in at autumn, so I presume that the autumn poses like the next phase, the next sort of stage of challenges for the land, doesn't it?
2: It does, and it's an exciting time for us because obviously there's a lot going on. So we're currently planning hedge planting for the autumn. It's the prime time to do your hedge planting. So we'll be putting in another 1,500 to 2,000 metres of new hedging, and that's valuable wildlife habitat which will be created. And we are also planning our autumn ditch maintenance works, which they have to be carried out this time of year whilst the ground is being sown, cultivated and sown ready for the next year's cropping.
1: Is the ditch planting and the ditches, are they still very much part of like the irrigation of the land?
2: Oh, very much so. They're both act as key drainage, obviously, but they also provide irrigation during the summer months. And, you know, summer's getting drier, so irrigation is quite important. But they also act as very valuable wildlife refuges. We have sections of ditch which contain some relatively scarce species. Things like fen pondweed, which is a plant which, you know, once was found commonly across the fens, but has reduced more and more. But we're lucky in that we still have remnant populations of that in some of the ditches. There are some aquatic beetle species, which are relatively scarce, which are also found on site. And obviously there's the bird life, there's a lot of heron, there's a lot of other birds which use those ditch lines, both for nesting and for feeding during the summer. And not least is obviously we also have water voles on site, and they are a relatively scarce animal, got very particular habitat requirements, so we do some specialist ditch maintenance for them.
1: Yeah, it all sounds like so exciting, and like you say, it's a new venture, so, and you are hoping to get it open sort of to the public at some point, and you've got work to do. But I believe you're also leading on regenerative farming. Now, this is, I know, a huge topic, so I'm going to ask the unfair question of saying to you, if you could sum up regenerative farming, how would you do that?
2: Yeah, a tricky one, but effectively regenerative farming is a mixture of systems which aim to improve the soil health, to reduce your inputs going in, so less chemical, less fertilizer, less sprays, and to build the condition of the soil and the environment to move to a more sustainable farming practice. And it's something which is, you know, you'll hear a lot about. People obviously watch things like, you know, Clarkson's Farm and other things that are out and about there. It's something which more and more farmers are doing, and people are being encouraged to pick up. And as part of that, we're looking at things like what the soil captures in the way of carbon, and how much wildlife it provides as we change it from quite an intensive high chemical input system to a much lower input system.
1: It sounds like, an absolute perfect place from an educational point of view for children, but also for for farmers that perhaps are still ploughing a more, a chemical furrow, if you like.
2: Yeah, there are many farmers out there who are already switching to regen systems, and there are clusters of those. And we're lucky in that we've got, several neighbours in that area who are similarly using and adopting regenerative techniques. So we're not alone, but it is certainly a topic where, and a site where we hope in the future we'll be able to take people and children and provide educational access so that they can learn more about these kind of agricultural systems and how they work.
1: Okay, so obviously you're big into the autumn part at the moment and the wildlife management. Do you do like censuses and keep records of what animals and everything that are spotted there? I know your colleagues do on the main parks as well.
2: Absolutely. In fact, I was down there yesterday, and we had marsh harrier fly off as they went past. We've got a number of roe deer that were skipping their way across the site. And there's all sorts of, winter migrant birds starting to move through. So, yeah, it's quite interesting seeing it. Although to many people it looks like a big flat open set of fields of very little interest, it's surprising what actually hides there in amongst those ditches and hedgerows. So we do record everything as and when we see it, and hopefully that will build up over the years to demonstrate the improvements and how things are getting better for the wildlife on the site.
1: Yeah, definitely. Well, I know, like you say, this is quite a new sort of venture for the trust, and that it'll be sort of ever growing and ever evolving, just as nature does. And sounds like a lot of science involved as well, to be perfectly honest. But is there information about where you're up to now that people can access if they're interested in learning more about what you're doing?
2: And that will be on our website, and we will post updates as we move things forward. We have had volunteers out on site helping with the hedge planting, and we always welcome more volunteers and sort of doing things like that. And we also will be looking to get more information about the species and, what's out and about on the farmland.
1: Yeah. So you just Google Neame Park Trust and then you can follow the links on the main website. Well, thank you for taking the time to talk to me. And I do hope I get to speak to you again around the spring and summertime, because I'd be very interested to know the difference between the seasons and how it's going to affect that piece of land in Eye, which you call small, but 500 acres sounds enormous to me.
2: It's quite a size, but compared to many farms, they're in the thousands, so we're not okay.
1: This sounds huge to me, but thank you so much.
2: Thanks, sir.
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8: 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Strike a pose. Saturday, October the 10th, is set to be an evening of elegance, entertainment, and fundraising, as we'll be hosting an auction and raffle in aid of Sue Ryder on the night. The Vogue Ball, Marriott Peterborough, supporting a charity that means so much to so many. Book tickets at thevogueball.co.uk. PCR Travel News Update.
9: With the latest for Peterborough, I'm Luca Marshall. Starting this Friday morning on the A47, which is currently tailback westbound up to the junction with the A1, we also have minor delays southbound through Stivington. In Peterborough Centre, we have delays along Paston Parkway into Parnwell, with traffic also busy along Thorpe Road up to the station roundabout, plus the A47 offslip to Neen Parkway. There are also minor delays in both directions over Town Bridge and by the Premier Inn, plus tailbacks along Neen Parkway up to the junction with Fletton Parkway, and the Serpentine busy as usual this morning as well. Elsewhere, the A15 seeing tailbacks from Market Deeping all the way down to the McDonald's roundabout at Warrington Parkway. I expect to be adding around about 10 to 15 minutes to your journey time there this morning. Both the Eye Bypass and the A16 also busy heading into the city as well, as is London Road through Yaxley. If you do spot any problems this morning and it's safe and legal to do so, please send us a message on socials at PCRFM or send us a message on WhatsApp at 0330 001 1007. I'll have more in 30 minutes.
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0: David Bowie, China Girl, PCR FM. We're playing the greatest songs of all time across Peterborough. I'm Mikey Faulkner. Thank you for getting us on. Hopefully Friday morning is going okay. We're getting excited because the weekend is literally when you finish work, school and college today. Right, Noah Kahan's on the way. Aloe Black's coming up too. Let's get our headlines just after half eight.
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2: Cambridgeshire Constabulary says it's the first force in the country to pilot new artificial intelligence technology helping people report non-urgent crimes online. Peterborough councillors will consider a scheme at I Church of England Primary School, including a dedicated send area and improved access. And more than a third of people eligible for a free bus pass may not have claimed one, prompting calls for greater awareness of concessionary travel and its role in tackling loneliness. More on these stories in half an hour. I'm David Edgeworth.
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Noah Kahan, Sixth Season, PCR FM. We're getting you into work, school and college for Friday morning. Not a bad day, you know. Sunny spells around all day. Light winds, highs up to around about 22. It's going to feel quite nice in the sunshine. And really good ride across the weekend as well. Good night for the fair tonight too. That's on, of course, on the embankment. Opens at 6. Aloe Black and The Man plays next. It's PCR FM.

0: Ariana Grande and Thank You. Next morning, Mike, you got the day off today. Still working off past six. The alarm still went off. I should have turned it off last night. Comes from Danny, just kind of milling around the house today, not really doing much. And can we also say hello to Jesh, Imran, and also Chloe, working in the office in Fengate today. They're getting a takeaway for lunch. That sounds like a proper Friday plan there. We'll check the latest out on the road. It's got the Coral and Fairground Attraction on next.
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5: With the latest for Peterborough, I'm Luca Marshall. Starting this Friday morning on the A47, which is currently tailback westbound up to the junction with the A1, we also have minor delays southbound through Stivington. In Peterborough Centre, we have delays along Paston Parkway into Parnwell, with traffic also busy along Thorpe Road up to the station roundabout, plus the A47 off-slip to Neen Parkway. There are also minor delays in both directions over Town Bridge and by the Premier Inn, plus tailbacks along Neen Parkway up to the junction with Fletton Parkway, and the Serpentine busy as usual this morning as well. Elsewhere, the A15 seeing tailbacks from Market Deeping all the way down to the McDonald's roundabout at Warrington Parkway. I expect to be adding around about 10 to 15 minutes to your journey time there this morning. Both the Eye Bypass and the A16 also busy heading into the city as well, as is London Road through Yaxley. If you do spot any problems this morning and it's safe and legal to do so, please send us a message on socials at PCRFM or send us a message on WhatsApp at 0330 001 1007. I'll have more in 30 minutes.
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That's the Coral and In the Morning on PCRFM. Hello, I'm Mikey Folder. Welcome to Friday morning. Now, something for next weekend that involves dogs, cake and also Prosecco. I mean, that is quite a combination. Paul's Rescue Project in Peterborough, who looks after vulnerable dogs, is getting them out of bad situations and also getting them settled and hopefully into new homes. They're doing a fundraiser at the Lancaster Lounge in Yaxley next Sunday. Basically an afternoon of Prosecco, cream tea and sandwiches, scones, cakes. There's live music and a raffle too. And if you fancy going along, it's just £30. All the money goes towards the charity, and it's on Sunday the 4th of October from 3 until 6 if you fancy doing it. Sounds like a great afternoon, actually. Right, Fairground Attraction and Find My Love. It's PCRFM.

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2: From the Sky News Centre at 9, the US president's welcomed his Chinese counterpart to the White House for a banquet filled with tech bosses. Donald Trump and Xi Jinping discussed AI, trade and Taiwan during meetings, but no breakthroughs have been announced. Sir Robin Niblett is former director of international think tank Chatham House. He suggested the relationship between the pair is strained because of various issues, including the Iran war.
3: Chinese companies provided Iranian forces with satellite imagery that was used to hit US bases. So this is President Trump trying to put a nice gloss and a lid on the top, hoping that the economic part of the relationship remains steady. But under the surface, this relationship continues to be bad.
2: More than 20,000 Glasgow council workers are being sacked and rehired on new contracts. It affects virtually everyone working for Scotland's biggest local authority, which says it's necessary to address unequal pay, but around 1 in 10 will see wages fall. Here's our reporter, Conor Gillies.
4: I've been chatting to one source who works here in the city in social care, and they are saying that some in their team are facing a pay cut of 20%. We're talking 9,000 pounds a year. Unions are absolutely furious. They're saying this is a shoddy deal.
2: Experts say a new brain tumour test could reduce diagnosis rates from weeks to days. NHS officials claim the rapid DNA analysis has the potential to transform treatment. Anti-migrant activist Daniel Thomas is due in court later after being filmed appearing to slash a boat in the English Channel with a rescue crew member on board. The 37-year-old, known as Danny Tomo, is accused of criminal damage. Both Wales and the Republic of Ireland suffered defeats in their opening Nations League matches, losing 1-0 to Portugal and Kosovo, respectively. And the first tickets for Oasis's tour next year are due to go on sale later. Fans had to register in advance and be lucky enough to get a unique code, giving them a set time slot to buy. That's the latest. I'm Tanya Snuggs.
5: Now your local news for Peterborough. Cambridgeshire Constabulary says it's the first force in the country to use new artificial intelligence technology for crime reporting. Citizen Assist, now available through the force website, guides people through reporting non-urgent crimes by text, asking follow-up questions and organising their information into a structured report. That report then enters existing police systems. The force says officers and staff will continue to make all decisions while established ways of reporting crime remain available during the pilot. Peterborough City Council's Cabinet will discuss proposals to expand the city's visitor economy next Thursday. They include making Peterborough Tourist Board a legal entity and formal destination management organisation, while supporting Visit Cambridgeshire's regional branding and retaining Discover Peterborough as the city's public-facing identity. The Council says tourism directly supported more than 19,000 local jobs in 2022. It believes encouraging more of Peterborough's visitors to stay overnight could bring millions of pounds into the local economy. The Cabinet will also consider an improvement scheme at I Church of England Primary School next Thursday. Proposals include a new car park and reception, better access and drop-off arrangements, and conversion of the existing reception into a dedicated area for children with special educational needs and disabilities. Just over £500,000 would fund the SEND element. If approved, construction is expected between July next year and February 2028, subject to design and contractor work. And more than a third of people eligible for a free bus pass may not have claimed one, according to research highlighted by Stagecoach East. The Peterborough bus operator is calling for greater awareness of concessionary travel during Catch the Bus Month. Passes offer free travel on most buses to people of state pension age and some people with disabilities. The company says better take-up could help residents reach friends, shops, services and medical appointments, reducing loneliness and isolation.
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5: Early mist and fog patches clearing to leave a fine and dry day with sunny spells. Feeling warm in the sunshine with light winds and cloudier overnight tonight though with some light rain. Got a top temperature of 22 degrees. That's the latest from the PCR newsroom. I'm David Edgeworth.
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Joe and the beginning. It is PCR FM. It's Friday morning. We're getting your workday started. Katy Perry on soon. We'll do something from Chic from back in the day. This is Estelle and Kanye West. It's PCR FM.

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1: I'm losing my self-control. Yeah, you're starting to trickle back in. But I don't want to fall down the rabbit hole.

0: That's Katy Perry, Never Really Over. It is PCR FM. It's Friday's work day. We're getting things started off this morning then as we get your day going ready for the weekend. Literally just a couple of hours of work and then we will be there. Olivia Rodrigo soon and I'll do something from Boy Meets Girl. Waiting for a Star to Fall is next. 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
1: Olivia Rodrigo and Driver's License on PCRFM. I'm Mikey. Morning. Just got into work. Somebody's already mentioned going to the pub later. That sounds like a productive Friday already. That comes from Liam this morning in Werrington. Morning, Mikey. Listening while some cleaning in Hampton today. It comes from Maria. And also a big shout out to Becky. Her last day at work before maternity leave. Make sure you get a bit of relaxation in at the weekend. Right, Natalie Imbruglia and Torn is ready to play next. This is PCRFM.

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0: Amy Winehouse and Valerie on PCRFM. Crit Mind later on if you are getting ready to go out into town, or maybe you're just spending the evening at home. Feel Good Friday, of course, is back from 7 tonight. No less this week. Chris McDade is going to be looking after things from 7 tonight. The perfect way to get your Friday evening started here in Peterborough. Michael Jackson plays soon, and I'll do something from Vance Joy. Riptide is on next. PCRFM. 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

Michael Jackson, another part of me. It is PCR FM playing the greatest songs of all time across Peterborough. I'm done for today. Back with you on Monday morning, bright and early from 6 if you are around. I'll see you then, no doubt. Have a great weekend. Do stay with us. Chris McDay with you for the 80s at 2. Of course, Marky T getting you home from 3. And next up, Tony Dibbins getting you through your Friday workday. And I'll leave you with Beyonce. This is Sweet Dreams. It's PCR FM.

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2: From the Sky News Centre at 10. Around 23,000 Glasgow City Council staff will be fired, then rehired under new contracts after talks with trade unions broke down. It's over a long-running equal pay dispute. Around 1 in 10 will see their wages fall. Colin Edgar from the local authority is blaming one particular union.
3: Almost no one wanted to be here. In the last 2 weeks, we have been so close to a deal that would have been avoided this. The council wanted to get a deal over the line. The GMB and Unite wanted to get a deal over the line. And twice, Unison at the last minute have pulled the rug out from all of us. We didn't need to be here and we shouldn't have been here.
2: Unison's called it a shoddy deal. The US president's continued to give his Chinese counterpart, Xi Jinping, the red carpet treatment. The two leaders were at the White House for a state dinner, joined with high-profile tech bosses. Overcrowding at A&E departments is being linked to hundreds of deaths every week in the UK. The studies found when emergency occupancy goes up by 10%, the chance of dying in the following 28 days rises by 1%. The Foreign Secretary has told his opposite number from Iran, Britain will not tolerate intimidation. Ed Miliband met Abbas Araghchi at the UN General Assembly. Children would rather social media apps were made safer than be shut out by the planned under-16s ban, according to a new poll. YouGov research for charities, including the Molly Rose Foundation, found three-quarters of 12 to 15-year-olds would prefer that approach to Australia-style restrictions. Rowan Ferguson from the charity says children will get round the ban.
4: Algorithms that our data shows bombard children with all sorts of harmful suicide, self-harm and other kinds of awful content. Other high-risk features like live streaming and stranger pairing. Safety by design means taking action to actually address those specific causes.
2: And the first tickets for next year's Oasis tour have gone on sale. Fans had to register and hope to get a unique code to buy them. That's the latest. I'm Tanya Snuggs.
5: Now your local news for Peterborough. Cambridgeshire Constabulary says it's the first force in the country to use new artificial intelligence technology for crime reporting. Citizen Assist, now available through the force website, guides people through reporting non-urgent crimes by text, asking follow-up questions and organising their information into a structured report. That report then enters existing police systems. The force says officers and staff will continue to make all decisions while established ways of reporting crime remain available during the pilot. Peterborough City Council's Cabinet will discuss proposals to expand the city's visitor economy next Thursday. They include making Peterborough Tourist Board a legal entity and formal destination management organisation, while supporting Visit Cambridgeshire's regional branding and retaining Discover Peterborough as the city's public-facing identity. The Council says tourism directly supported more than 19,000 local jobs in 2022. It believes encouraging more of Peterborough's visitors to stay overnight could bring millions of pounds into the local economy. The Cabinet will also consider an improvement scheme at I Church of England Primary School next Thursday. Proposals include a new car park and reception, better access and drop-off arrangements, and conversion of the existing reception into a dedicated area for children with special educational needs and disabilities. Just over £500,000 would fund the SEND element. If approved, construction is expected between July next year and February 2028, subject to design and contractor work. And more than a third of people eligible for a free bus pass may not have claimed one, according to research highlighted by Stagecoach East. The Peterborough bus operator is calling for greater awareness of concessionary travel during Catch the Bus Month. Passes offer free travel on most buses to people of state pension age and some people with disabilities. The company says better take-up could help residents reach friends, shops, services and medical appointments, reducing loneliness and isolation.
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5: Early mist and fog patches clearing to leave a fine and dry day with sunny spells. Feeling warm in the sunshine with light winds and cloudier overnight tonight though with some light rain. Got a top temperature of 22 degrees. That's the latest from the PCR newsroom. 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

0: There's Meatloaf, I do anything for love, but I won't do that. This is Tony Dibben at PCRFM. 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

0: She's yelling timber, all right. There's Pitbull. This is Tony and Kesha, of course, to the incredible PCRFM, playing the greatest songs of all time. Gracie Abrams is soon. Here's Harry Styles, Dance No More.
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0: PCRFM and the greatest songs of all time, Gracie Abrams, and That's So True. Thanks for tuning in. Welcome to Friday. 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
2: On a sunny day in Peterborough. Fingers crossed it's going to be a good barbecue weather this weekend, isn't it?
3: Well, someone said it was going to rain tomorrow.
2: Oh, why do you put the mockers on everything I say?
3: 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Don't live in a fluffy world that doesn't exist.
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2: We've not seen any sun for God knows how long. And I say, beautiful day in Peterborough. And you say, it's going to rain later.
3: Tomorrow? It's more than later, isn't it?
2: Well, it's later than now, isn't it?
3: Oh, shut up and get on.
1: Keith and Claire. Back Saturday from 10. 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
2: From the Sky News Centre at 11, more than 20,000 Glasgow Council workers are going to be fired and rehired on new contracts. It affects virtually everyone working for Scotland's biggest local authority, which says it's necessary to address unequal pay. Around 1 in 10 will see wages fall. Here's our reporter, Conor Gillies.
3: I've been chatting to one source who works here in the city in social care, and they are saying that some in their team are facing a pay cut of 20%. We're talking £9,000 a year. Unions are absolutely furious. They're saying this is a shoddy deal.
2: An inquest has heard a three-year-old boy found dead in a lake in Suffolk had left a playground through a gap in the fence. Noah Woods went missing in Brantham last week, prompting a huge search. A police service says it suffered a cyber attack. The Dovid Powys Force says it's caused disruption to some non-emergency systems and could have led to staff information being accessed or compromised. It's receiving support from cyber security specialists. An anti-migrant activist is due in court today after a dinghy with a rescue worker on board was slashed in the English Channel. The 37-year-old, known as Danny Tomo, is charged with criminal damage. Donald Trump and China's president have enjoyed a lavish White House dinner, but the state visit's been light on announcements. Xi Jinping was joined at the banquet by a number of leading tech bosses. And some Oasis fans have already secured seats to see Noel and Liam on tour next year. They had to register and hope they got a code to be able to buy tickets. Music journalist Paul Stokes says the system should work.
4: They're selling portions of the tickets in these windows, so not all of the tickets go on sale in one go. So if you get a code today, you can get some tickets, but say you get a code for Sunday at a particular time frame, there will still be tickets available. So the idea is, A, to reduce the amount of people going on at one go and also limit it so it's fans and it's real people, not scammers.
2: It's after hours of queues and complaints of surging prices last year. And that's the latest. I'm Tanya Snuggs.
5: Now your local news for Peterborough. Cambridgeshire Constabulary says it's the first force in the country to use new artificial intelligence technology for crime reporting. Citizen Assist, now available through the force website, guides people through reporting non-urgent crimes by text, asking follow-up questions and organising their information into a structured report. That report then enters existing police systems. The force says officers and staff will continue to make all decisions while established ways of reporting crime remain available during the pilot. Peterborough City Council's Cabinet will discuss proposals to expand the city's visitor economy next Thursday. They include making Peterborough Tourist Board a legal entity and formal destination management organisation, while supporting Visit Cambridgeshire's regional branding and retaining Discover Peterborough as the city's public-facing identity. The Council says tourism directly supported more than 19,000 local jobs in 2022. It believes encouraging more of Peterborough's visitors to stay overnight could bring millions of pounds into the local economy. The Cabinet will also consider an improvement scheme at I Church of England Primary School next Thursday. Proposals include a new car park and reception, better access and drop-off arrangements, and conversion of the existing reception into a dedicated area for children with special educational needs and disabilities. Just over £500,000 would fund the SEND element. If approved, construction is expected between July next year and February 2028, subject to design and contractor work. And more than a third of people eligible for a free bus pass may not have claimed one, according to research highlighted by Stagecoach East. The Peterborough bus operator is calling for greater awareness of concessionary travel during Catch the Bus Month. Passes offer free travel on most buses to people of state pension age and some people with disabilities. The company says better take-up could help residents reach friends, shops, services and medical appointments, reducing loneliness and isolation.
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5: Early mist and fog patches clearing to leave a fine and dry day with sunny spells. Feeling warm in the sunshine with light winds and cloudier overnight tonight though with some light rain. Got a top temperature of 22 degrees. That's the latest from the PCR newsroom. I'm David Edgeworth.
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This is PCRFM playing the greatest songs of all time. 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Cascada, Every Time We Touch, now.

0: Lily Allen the Fear at PCRFM. This is Tony Dibb, and it's brilliant to be here. Thank you for sharing your Friday with us. Kelly Rowland, CJ Lewis, and Rawn Lene. Love Me Not next.
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2: 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The Vogue Ball, Marriott Peterborough. 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

Kelly Rowland from Destiny's Child and Stole sounds great here at Real Radio. The Script Superheroes. Oh, yes, that's going to be cool. Who will I be? Iron Man. And PCRFM right now plays CJ Lewis. Sweet to my sweet.

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5: First of all, a lot of people in the Peterborough area have benefited very much from the work that Princefield do and from your involvement in all the community projects. But why do Princefield do this?
6: 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We're a head office based in Peterborough. 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As a family business, we've always wanted to give back. That's what we concentrate on doing.
5: 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How did that come about in the first place?
6: 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One of my business partners, Mark Asplin, knew the chair of Helping Our Ukrainian Friends and said, what can we do to help? The good thing is that we've been able to do an awful lot to help, because one, we can raise the funds for this local group. 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And we've also actually travelled out to Poland and Ukraine, taking these goods in our vehicles. And we've done that three or four times now.
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2: From the Sky News Centre at midday, an inquest has heard how a three-year-old child went missing before being found dead in a pond in Suffolk. The family of Noah Woods has also paid tribute to the happy, cheeky boy. Matt Steele has more.
3: A coroner's been told Noah left a playground through a gap in the fence last week. A relative had tried to follow but couldn't keep up. It prompted a search involving hundreds of volunteers. Meanwhile, his family has described how he brought joy and, despite having delayed speech, was just starting to find his little voice. His mum's urged parents to hold their children a little tighter.
2: Far-right activist Danny Tomo has pleaded not guilty after a video appeared to show him slashing at a dinghy in the English Channel. Supporters have gathered outside Basingstoke Magistrates Court, including fellow activist Tommy Robinson. 23,000 workers at Glasgow City Council are being fired and rehired after talks with unions over an equal pay dispute broke down. It will affect all non-teaching staff, with around 1 in 10 seeing their wages reduced, in some cases by almost £11,000 a year. Unison says it's a shoddy deal, but Colin Edgar from the local authority says it's needed to end a discriminatory pay structure.
4: All of the people will be re-engaged. It will not affect their continuity of service. It won't affect their pensions. Their contract will change at midnight on the 31st of December, but we value the work that people do, and people in this city need those people doing that work.
2: A police force has been hit by a cyber attack which may have resulted in staff information being compromised. The David Powis force says the incidents caused disruption to some non-emergency systems. Experts say a new brain tumour test could reduce diagnosis rates from weeks to days. It's claimed the rapid DNA analysis has the potential to transform treatment. And Taylor Swift's addressed critics of her relationship with husband Travis Kelce in a new song named after his hometown. The lyrics in Cleveland say, "Hate all you like, this is the love of my life." That's the latest. I'm Tanya Snuggs.
5: Now your local news for Peterborough. Cambridgeshire Constabulary says it's the first force in the country to use new artificial intelligence technology for crime reporting. Citizen Assist, now available through the force website, guides people through reporting non-urgent crimes by text, asking follow-up questions and organising their information into a structured report. That report then enters existing police systems. The force says officers and staff will continue to make all decisions while established ways of reporting crime remain available during the pilot. Peterborough City Council's Cabinet will discuss proposals to expand the city's visitor economy next Thursday. They include making Peterborough Tourist Board a legal entity and formal destination management organisation, while supporting Visit Cambridgeshire's regional branding and retaining Discover Peterborough as the city's public-facing identity. The council says tourism directly supported more than 19,000 local jobs in 2022. It believes encouraging more of Peterborough's visitors to stay overnight could bring millions of pounds into the local economy. The Cabinet will also consider an improvement scheme at I Church of England Primary School next Thursday. Proposals include a new car park and reception, better access and drop-off arrangements, and conversion of the existing reception into a dedicated area for children with special educational needs and disabilities. Just over £500,000 would fund the SEND element. If approved, construction is expected between July next year and February 2028, subject to design and contractor work. And more than a third of people eligible for a free bus pass may not have claimed one, according to research highlighted by Stagecoach East. The Peterborough bus operator is calling for greater awareness of concessionary travel during Catch the Bus Month. Passes offer free travel on most buses to people of state pension age and some people with disabilities. The company says better take-up could help residents reach friends, shops, services and medical appointments, reducing loneliness and isolation.
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5: Early mist and fog patches clearing to leave a fine and dry day with sunny spells. Feeling warm in the sunshine with light winds and cloudier overnight tonight, though, with some light rain. Got a top temperature of 22 degrees. That's the latest from the PCR newsroom. I'm David Edgeworth.
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2: From the Sky News Centre at 1. The family of 3-year-old Noah Woods, who was found dead in a pond in Suffolk last week, say he was a happy, cheeky, playful boy after an inquest opened into his death. The coroner heard he left a playground through a gap in the fence, which prompted a major search. An anti-migrant activist has pleaded not guilty after footage appeared to show him slashing a boat in the channel while an emergency responder was on board. Daniel Thomas has been refused bail after appearing at Basingstoke Magistrates Court. Our reporter Sadia Chowdhury is there and says the 37-year-old is accused of 2 offences.
3: Criminal damage and a failure to disclose his PIN to police officers. He appeared via a video link today. He entered 2 not guilty pleas. And so the next thing to see is a trial that will start to begin to go ahead in Portsmouth, that is at the end of this month.
2: Santander customers have posted on social media claiming they can't log on to the banking app. The lender insists it's working hard to fix the issue and is telling people to use online banking instead. Around 23,000 Glasgow City Council staff will be fired and rehired under new contracts after talks to resolve an equal pay dispute broke down. Unison's accused the council of trying to bully staff. Research claims overcrowding in A&E could be linked to an estimated 550 deaths a week in England, Wales and Northern Ireland. The government says it's taking urgent action to reduce pressure. Dr. Ryan McHenry was involved in the research.
4: What we found was that the more crowded an emergency department is, the more likely you were to die at 28 days. We know that most crowding occurs because people are unable to be admitted to hospital. There are not enough inpatient beds for people to move into.
2: And Jude Bellingham has been named by fans as England's Player of the Year for the second consecutive time. The Real Madrid star scored 7 goals at the World Cup. That's the latest. I'm Tanya Snuggs.
5: Now your local news for Peterborough. Cambridgeshire Constabulary says it's the first force in the country to use new artificial intelligence technology for crime reporting. Citizen Assist, now available through the force website, guides people through reporting non-urgent crimes by text, asking follow-up questions and organising their information into a structured report. That report then enters existing police systems. The force says officers and staff will continue to make all decisions while established ways of reporting crime remain available during the pilot. Peterborough City Council's Cabinet will discuss proposals to expand the city's visitor economy next Thursday. They include making Peterborough Tourist Board a legal entity and formal destination management organisation, while supporting Visit Cambridgeshire's regional branding and retaining Discover Peterborough as the city's public-facing identity. The council says tourism directly supported more than 19,000 local jobs in 2022. It believes encouraging more of Peterborough's visitors to stay overnight could bring millions of pounds into the local economy. The Cabinet will also consider an improvement scheme at High Church of England Primary School next Thursday. Proposals include a new car park and reception, better access and drop-off arrangements, and conversion of the existing reception into a dedicated area for children with special educational needs and disabilities. Just over £500,000 would fund the SEND element. If approved, construction is expected between July next year and February 2028, subject to design and contractor work. And more than a third of people eligible for a free bus pass may not have claimed one, according to research highlighted by Stagecoach East. The Peterborough bus operator is calling for greater awareness of concessionary travel during Catch the Bus Month. Passes offer free travel on most buses to people of state pension age and some people with disabilities. The company says better take-up could help residents reach friends, shops, services and medical appointments, reducing loneliness and isolation.
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5: Early mist and fog patches clearing to leave a fine and dry day with sunny spells. Feeling warm in the sunshine with light winds and cloudier overnight tonight though with some light rain. Got a top temperature of 22 degrees. That's the latest from the PCR newsroom. I'm David Edgeworth.
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1: But you've had it in your mail.
0: I have not had
1: it
0: in my mouth.
1: Other people could have had that in their mouth as well.
0: When you said, I've lost my pen, right?
1: Yeah.
0: I found the pen for you.
1: Yeah.
0: Yes, and I thought it was yours.
1: It's the quality of the pen you found that I'm complaining about.
0: Goodness sake.
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0: From the biggest names in comedy to the best West End musicals. From plays to dance, music to spectacular pantomimes. It's all coming to the city of Peterborough this year. And it's going to be amazing! 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
2: 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And don't miss Cheap Night on Thursday, with most rides reduced to just £2. 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
2: From the Sky News Centre at 2. An inquest has heard how a three-year-old child went missing before being found dead in a pond in Suffolk. Noah Woods' family's also paid tribute to the happy, cheeky boy. Matt Steele has more.
3: A coroner's been told Noah left a playground through a gap in the fence last week. A relative had tried to follow but couldn't keep up. It prompted a search involving hundreds of volunteers. Meanwhile, his family's described how he brought joy and, despite having delayed speech, was just starting to find his little voice. His mums urge parents to hold their children a little tighter.
2: The founder of an anti-migrant group denied causing criminal damage by slashing a boat in the Channel. An emergency responder was on board during the alleged attack by Daniel Thomas, known to his supporters as Danny Tomo. The 37-year-old's been denied bail. Thousands of Santander customers are reporting problems getting into their mobile banking app. The bank's urging people to go online, saying it's working hard to fix the issue. 23,000 workers at Glasgow City Council are being fired and rehired after talks with unions over an equal pay dispute broke down. It'll affect all non-teaching staff, with around 1 in 10 seeing their wages reduced. Unison says it's a shoddy deal, but Colin Edgar from the local authority says it's needed to end a discriminatory pay structure.
4: All of the people will be re-engaged. It will not affect their continuity of service. It won't affect their pensions. Their contract will change at midnight on the 31st of December. But we value the work that people do, and people in this city need those people doing that work.
2: Staff data may have been compromised in a cyber attack on the police force serving Mid Wales. David Powers says no personal data relating to the public's thought to have been accessed. And fans have named Jude Bellingham England's Player of the Year for the second time in a row. It follows a standout season, which culminated in the midfielder scoring 7 goals at the World Cup. That's the latest. I'm Faye De Silva.
5: Now your local news for Peterborough. Cambridgeshire Constabulary says it's the first force in the country to use new artificial intelligence technology for crime reporting. Citizen Assist, now available through the force website, guides people through reporting non-urgent crimes by text, asking follow-up questions and organising their information into a structured report. That report then enters existing police systems. The force says officers and staff will continue to make all decisions while established ways of reporting crime remain available during the pilot. Peterborough City Council's Cabinet will discuss proposals to expand the city's visitor economy next Thursday. They include making Peterborough Tourist Board a legal entity and form a destination management organisation, while supporting Visit Cambridgeshire's regional branding and retaining Discover Peterborough as the city's public-facing identity. The council says tourism directly supported more than 19,000 local jobs in 2022. It believes encouraging more of Peterborough's visitors to stay overnight could bring millions of pounds into the local economy. The Cabinet will also consider an improvement scheme at High Church of England Primary School next Thursday. Proposals include a new car park and reception, better access and drop-off arrangements, and conversion of the existing reception into a dedicated area for children with special educational needs and disabilities. Just over £500,000 would fund the SEND element. If approved, construction is expected between July next year and February 2028, subject to design and contractor work. And more than a third of people eligible for a free bus pass may not have claimed one, according to research highlighted by Stagecoach East. The Peterborough bus operator is calling for greater awareness of concessionary travel during Catch the Bus Month. Passes offer free travel on most buses to people of state pension age and some people with disabilities. The company says better take-up could help residents reach friends, shops, services and medical appointments, reducing loneliness and isolation.
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5: Sunny spells and feeling warm this afternoon, but cloud will build overnight with some light rain. That should clear away tomorrow, and it'll be another fine day with some sunshine. That's the latest from the PCR Newsroom. I'm David Edgeworth.
0: 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And now, another 60 minutes of the greatest songs of all time.

Good afternoon and welcome to the last of this week's 80s Hour 10-year guarantee. It is the weekend, it's upon us nearly, and I'm going to get you in the mood by taking you on a journey from 1980 through to 1989 in order to guarantee that no year is left out. Friday is free for all, could be any genre, and today, as last week was bestsellers, today is nearly bestsellers. And we started in 1980 with Blondie and The Tide Is High, which was the sixth best-selling single that year, selling just under 300,000 copies. So let's continue. From 1982, I have Culture Club on the way. But first, from 1981, this is Adam and the Ants, number one with Stand and Deliver. And the song became the third best-selling single, selling 755,000 copies. 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

playing the greatest hits of all time. Good afternoon, this is PCR FM, and that was the fifth best-selling single of 1982, behind Come On Eileen at number one. 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I am on until 3 p.m. Then it's drive time with Marky T until 6 today, as every Friday from 6 it's the PCR Sports Show. That's with DPAM giving you all the latest local sports news. Then from 7 tonight only is myself, as a cover for Les Wheeler on Feel Good Fridays. And then from 9 it is the Today Show to finish off your evening with Oliver Needham. Right, back to the music. From 83, it was the fourth bestseller. It's David Bowie and Let's Dance, selling 500,000 copies in the process.

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0: I tell you what, 1984 has got to be the year that has sold the most singles. This song was a million seller, spent 9 weeks at number one. Of course, it's Frankie Goes to Hollywood and Two Tribes, but only finished in third place for 1984's bestseller. Obviously, Band Aid, Do They Know It's Christmas, smashed the charts, and that finished at number three. Amazing. Right, let's continue. From 1986, I have Diana Ross lined up. But before that, this is from 1985, Madonna and Into the Groove, selling 750,000 copies and becoming the third best-selling single of the year.
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This is the 80s Hour 10-year guarantee. Good afternoon. Play you the nearly top sellers, and from 1986, that was Diana Ross and Chain Reaction, which was the fifth best-selling single behind The Young Ones with Cliff Richard in fourth and The Communards in first. So let's continue. From 1988, Tiffany is on the way. But first, from 87, this is the Bee Gees and You Win Again. It was their fifth and final number one and finished fourth in the best-selling song of the year. 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Good afternoon.

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playing you the greatest hits of all time. This is PCR FM, and from 1988, that was 13. Yes, you heard it, 13-year-old Tiffany, landing her a number one and also becoming the fifth best-selling single of the year. Unbelievable. Right, let's finish today's guarantee of the nearly bestsellers. From 1989, it is Jason Donovan, who was the fourth bestseller behind Black Box's Ride on Time, and it was number one for 2 weeks in March of that year.

It was the fourth best-selling single of 1989, Jason Donovan, and Too Many Broken Hearts. Well, that's it from me today and this week for the 80s Hour. However, I'll be on at 7 o'clock tonight in just over 4 hours' time for Feel Good 80s as I step in for Les. But as I say, I'll return on Monday, play number ones as we begin a new week. So here are a couple to finish the show. I have Smokey Robinson, number one, with Being With You. But first, this is Robin Beck and First Time, 3 weeks at number one in 1988. And you have a bonus track today, which is number one for the Flying Pickets and Only You. I'll see you at seven tonight. If not, then have a lovely weekend and I'll see you on Monday. But until then, let's keep it local. Let's keep it PCR FM. Bye.

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2: From the Sky News Centre at 3. NHS staff in England suspected of snooping on patient records will be suspended immediately. The move, which follows a series of high-profile breaches, means they'll also lose access to health service computer systems while under investigation. Southport dance teacher Leanne Lucas is one of many people whose data has been accessed inappropriately. She's not sure how to feel about the announcement.
3: I think I need more detail, if I'm honest, to know if it's gone far enough. I think suspension, whilst there's an investigation, is step number one, but there's a lot more policies and procedures that need to be looked into, how you deliver this information to the victim, things like that. Like, I'm not sure what change is being done there.
2: An inquest has heard 3-year-old Noah Woods, who was found dead in a pond following a huge search in Suffolk, had left a play area through a gap in the fence. His family's called him a happy, cheeky, playful boy who loved to laugh. A man's pleaded not guilty to attempting to murder 2 Jewish passers-by in North London. The men were attacked as they walked in Golders Green on the 29th of April. The anti-migrants activist known as Danny Tomo has been denied bail after allegedly slashing a boat with a knife in the Channel. The 37-year-old pleaded not guilty to criminal damage. England head coach Thomas Tuchel has denied that joining up with the national team is not a top priority for some of his squad. 5 players, including Cole Palmer and Declan Rice, have withdrawn after being selected. But ahead of the Nations League game with Spain at Wembley tomorrow, the German insists their commitment is not in doubt.
4: I would be surprised after the summer if we had players who would not have the biggest desire to be in camp with us after they saw and felt what it felt like and how it was in camp and over the last year.
2: And former Bay City Rollers guitarist Neil Henderson has died at the age of 73. He was part of the group for 2 years. That's the latest. I'm Faye De Silva.
5: Now your local news for Peterborough. Cambridgeshire Constabulary says it's the first force in the country to use new artificial intelligence technology for crime reporting. Citizen Assist, now available through the force website, guides people through reporting non-urgent crimes by text, asking follow-up questions and organising their information into a structured report. That report then enters existing police systems. The force says officers and staff will continue to make all decisions while established ways of reporting crime remain available during the pilot. Peterborough City Council's Cabinet will discuss proposals to expand the city's visitor economy next Thursday. They include making Peterborough Tourist Board a legal entity and formal destination management organisation, while supporting Visit Cambridgeshire's regional branding and retaining Discover Peterborough as the city's public-facing identity. The Council says tourism directly supported more than 19,000 local jobs in 2022. It believes encouraging more of Peterborough's visitors to stay overnight could bring millions of pounds into the local economy. The Cabinet will also consider an improvement scheme at I Church of England Primary School next Thursday. Proposals include a new car park and reception, better access and drop-off arrangements, and conversion of the existing reception into a dedicated area for children with special educational needs and disabilities. Just over £500,000 would fund the SEND element. If approved, construction is expected between July next year and February 2028, subject to design and contractor work. And more than a third of people eligible for a free bus pass may not have claimed one, according to research highlighted by Stagecoach East. The Peterborough bus operator is calling for greater awareness of concessionary travel during Catch the Bus Month. Passes offer free travel on most buses to people of state pension age and some people with disabilities. The company says better take-up could help residents reach friends, shops, services and medical appointments, reducing loneliness and isolation.
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5: Early mist and fog patches clearing to leave a fine and dry day with sunny spells. Feeling warm in the sunshine with light winds and cloudier overnight tonight though with some light rain. Got a top temperature of 22 degrees. That's the latest from the PCR newsroom. I'm David Edgeworth.
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weekend. Give yourself a pat on the back. You've made it to the end of the week. You'll be seeing Saturday in no time at all. Well, I'm keeping you company till 6 o'clock tonight. We have Lenny Kravitz on the way after Miles Smith.

0: It is PCRFM with Pink, and what about us? I tell you what I'm looking forward to. Tomorrow night, Strictly Come Dancing, the first live shows from the actual studio. Do you know what I mean? Not the pre-recorded. I'm looking forward to that. It does feel like Christmas in the Countdown has definitely begun. However, saying that, it is October next weekend. But enough about that. More about this weekend. Beautiful weather expected for the rest of the weekend. And you're going to be getting highs of 21 degrees tomorrow and pure blue sky. Right, Sugar Babes on the way for you. Wham and Ariana Grande play next.
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Ariana Grande, one last time on PCR FM. A big, very good afternoon to Vicky and Claire doing the school run in Glinton. Thank you very much for keeping me company. He's Go West and the King of Wishful Thinking.

0: Islanders on PCRFM. You're heading off to the cinema this weekend. Big movies you go and see. Practical Magic 2. And, of course, the Avengers return as well. Right, Green Day plays for you. And Fleetwood Mac on the way next.
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0: 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The Vogue Ball, Marriott Peterborough. 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
2: From the Sky News Centre at 4, some breaking news. Manchester City have reportedly been found guilty on almost all of the 115 charges relating to breaches of the Premier League's financial regulations. The clubs were charged following an investigation into alleged breaches between 2009 and 2018 and referred to an independent commission to adjudicate. City have always denied any wrongdoing. Hospital staff suspected of snooping at patients' medical records will be suspended immediately and barred from health service computers. NHS England's chief executive says there have been too many cases of workers abusing people's trust by accessing data inappropriately. Here's our health correspondent, Ashish Joshi.
3: A lot of the victims of these data breaches, they welcome this first move. It's a good move. It means the NHS and Sir Jim Mackey are listening to these concerns, but it's only the first move. A lot needs to be done to restore patient trust.
2: The family of a three-year-old whose disappearance sparked a major search operation in Suffolk has described him as a happy, cheeky, playful boy. An inquest has heard how Noah Woods left a playground through a gap in the fence before being found in a pond last week. For the first time in almost three decades, the Orange Order is being allowed to march along the Garvaghy Road in Portadown on Sunday. The Duncree Parade was one of Northern Ireland's most bitter disputes. Pope Leo's called for the protection of children and young people online.
4: Their vulnerability must never become an opportunity for exploitation. These technologies support their growth and relationships, safeguarding their freedom to think and discern, and always remaining the service of the dignity of the human person.
2: He's on a four-day visit to France, the first papal state visit to the country for 18 years. The pontiffs called for responsible use of technology in an age of artificial intelligence. That's the latest. I'm Faye De Silva.
5: Now your local news for Peterborough. Cambridgeshire Constabulary says it's the first force in the country to use new artificial intelligence technology for crime reporting. Citizen Assist, now available through the force website, guides people through reporting non-urgent crimes by text, asking follow-up questions and organising their information into a structured report. That report then enters existing police systems. The force says officers and staff will continue to make all decisions while established ways of reporting crime remain available during the pilot. Peterborough City Council's Cabinet will discuss proposals to expand the city's visitor economy next Thursday. They include making Peterborough Tourist Board a legal entity and form a destination management organisation, while supporting Visit Cambridgeshire's regional branding and retaining Discover Peterborough as the city's public-facing identity. The Council says tourism directly supported more than 19,000 local jobs in 2022. It believes encouraging more of Peterborough's visitors to stay overnight could bring millions of pounds into the local economy. The Cabinet will also consider an improvement scheme at I Church of England Primary School next Thursday. Proposals include a new car park and reception, better access and drop-off arrangements, and conversion of the existing reception into a dedicated area for children with special educational needs and disabilities. Just over £500,000 would fund the send element. If approved, construction is expected between July next year and February 2028, subject to design and contractor work. And more than a third of people eligible for a free bus pass may not have claimed one, according to research highlighted by Stagecoach East. The Peterborough bus operator is calling for greater awareness of concessionary travel during Catch the Bus Month. Passes offer free travel on most buses to people of state pension age and some people with disabilities. The company says better take-up could help residents reach friends, shops, services and medical appointments, reducing loneliness and isolation.
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5: Sunny spells and feeling warm this afternoon, but cloud will build overnight with some light rain. That should clear away tomorrow and it'll be another fine day with some sunshine. That's the latest from the PCR Newsroom. I'm David Edgeworth.
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taking you back to late noughties. Late 90s. Five and everybody get up on PCR FM. It turns out, by the way, that the deeper voice isn't always better when it comes to attractive voices. A new study found the ideal male voice pitch is 95 hertz, similar to Barack Obama, Jared Butler, and Jason Momoa. Those are the sexiest pitch voices a man can have. Great, where do I fit with that then?

0: Brown, I've got Queen on the way for you. Teddy Swims and Michael Bublé. Yeah, not Christmas one. Michael Bublé, It's a Beautiful Day, plays next, and it certainly is here in PCRFM.
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7: With the latest for Peterborough, I'm Luca Marshall. Starting this Friday afternoon on the A47, which is currently tailback westbound up to the junction with the A1. We also have a few minor delays southbound through Wansford in Peterborough Centre. Minor delays as well along Paston Parkway into Parnwell. Traffic also busy along Thorpe Road up to the station roundabout. Both directions also busy along Dogsthorpe Road, Park Road and Crawthorne Road, all the way down to the roundabout there. There are also minor delays in both directions on London Road and over Town Bridge. Tailbacks along Neen Parkway to the junction with Fletton Parkway and the Serpentine. The I bypass also begins to pick up a little bit heading out of the city as well. And finally, we're also seeing long queues already along London Road in both directions through Yaxley. If you do spot any problems this evening, and it's safe and legal to do so, let us know. Drop us a message on socials at PCRFM or on WhatsApp at 0330 001 1007. I'll have more in 30 minutes.
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0: Whenever I hear this, it always reminds me of the X Factor clips. Do you remember the auditions? Remember that? Queen and You Are My Best Friend on BCFM. Talk about X Factor. It's meant to be returning this, next year, I believe they said. Are you ready for that to return? Are you thinking, nah, it's done its thing, isn't it? Right, classic Michael Jackson on the way for you. Benson Boone, Years and Years. And we'll get latest headlines of David Edgeworth next.
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11: Cambridgeshire Constabulary says it's the first force in the country to pilot new artificial intelligence technology helping people report non-urgent crimes online. Peterborough councillors will consider a scheme at I Church of England Primary School, including a dedicated send area and improved access. And more than a third of people eligible for a free bus pass may not have claimed one, prompting calls for greater awareness of concessionary travel and its role in tackling loneliness. More on these stories in half an hour. I'm David Edgeworth.
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0: 7 have found a little bit of a bizarre bug in their game, as apparently at the moment it's got early access, has spotted a strange glitch that strips a random woman down to just a bikini. 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
7: With the latest for Peterborough, I'm Luca Marshall. Starting this Friday afternoon on the A47, which is currently tailback westbound up to the junction with the A1. We also have a few minor delays southbound through Wansford in Peterborough Centre. Minor delays as well along Paston Parkway into Parnwell. Traffic also busy along Thorpe Road up to the station roundabout. Both directions also busy along Dogsthorpe Road, Park Road and Crawthorne Road, all the way down to the roundabout there. There are also minor delays in both directions on London Road and over Town Bridge. Tailbacks along the Neen Parkway up to the junction with Fletton Parkway and the Serpentine. The Eye Bypass also begin to pick up a little bit heading out of the city as well. And finally, we're also seeing long queues already along London Road in both directions through Yaxley. If you do spot any problems this evening and it's safe and legal to do so, let us know. Drop us a message on socials at PCRFM or on WhatsApp at 0330 001 1007. I'll have more in 30 minutes.
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0: Take That and Greatest Day on PCRFM. I think that reminds me of the 2012 London Olympic Games. Didn't they perform that at the closing ceremony? Right, Portugal the Man, Tom Grennan and Rudimental and Jess Glynn now.
1: I know you moved on to someone new. 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

ashtray, reminiscing on those past days. 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And every once in a while, I start texting, write a paragraph, but then I delete the message. 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They say that things fall apart. We were gonna move to Brooklyn.

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2: From the Sky News Centre at 5. Manchester City have reportedly been found guilty of breaking the majority of the 115 financial rules they were accused of. The Premier League club were charged following an investigation into alleged breaches between 2009 and 2018 and referred to an independent commission. City have issued a statement insisting the process is continuing. Our sports correspondent Rob Harris says they've always denied wrongdoing.
3: At the time then, City did say there was evidence that would support their case to be able to defend it. They said the club welcomes the review of this matter by an independent commission to impart consider the comprehensive body of irrefutable evidence that exists in support of its position.
2: The NHS in England's announced it will suspend anyone suspected of snooping on patient records. A number of data breaches affected people involved in high-profile incidents, including in Nottingham and Southport. The family of Noah Woods, who was found dead in a pond in Suffolk last week, have paid tribute to a happy, cheeky, playful boy. An inquest has heard the three-year-old left a play area through a gap in the fence in Brantham. More than 20,000 staff at Scotland's biggest local authority are to be fired and rehired under new contracts. Glasgow's been in a long-running equal pay dispute with trade unions in talks that have since broken down. The move affects virtually everyone there. Home carer Joan Thompson's among those affected.
4: I'm furious, to be honest, because you've got to stand by your colleagues who are, they're upset and crying. For the council to turn round and say that they're going to fire and rehire 23,000 staff, that must be the largest amount of staff.
2: Donald Trump's hailed his meeting with the Chinese president as very productive. The US leader is hosting a private tea at the White House as part of a three-day state visit. And two of Ed Sheeran's tour dates tonight and tomorrow have been cancelled. The Massachusetts gigs are no longer going ahead because of weather warnings. That's the latest. I'm Faye De Silva.
5: Now your local news for Peterborough. Cambridgeshire Constabulary says it's the first force in the country to use new artificial intelligence technology for crime reporting. Citizen Assist, now available through the force website, guides people through reporting non-urgent crimes by text, asking follow-up questions and organising their information into a structured report. That report then enters existing police systems. The force says officers and staff will continue to make all decisions while established ways of reporting crime remain available during the pilot. Peterborough City Council's Cabinet will discuss proposals to expand the city's visitor economy next Thursday. They include making Peterborough Tourist Board a legal entity and formal destination management organisation, while supporting Visit Cambridgeshire's regional branding and retaining Discover Peterborough as the city's public-facing identity. The council says tourism directly supported more than 19,000 local jobs in 2022. It believes encouraging more of Peterborough's visitors to stay overnight could bring millions of pounds into the local economy. The Cabinet will also consider an improvement scheme at I Church of England Primary School next Thursday. Proposals include a new car park and reception, better access and drop-off arrangements, and conversion of the existing reception into a dedicated area for children with special educational needs and disabilities. Just over £500,000 would fund the SEND element. If approved, construction is expected between July next year and February 2028, subject to design and contractor work. And more than a third of people eligible for a free bus pass may not have claimed one, according to research highlighted by Stagecoach East. The Peterborough bus operator is calling for greater awareness of concessionary travel during Catch the Bus Month. Passes offer free travel on most buses to people of state pension age and some people with disabilities. The company says better take-up could help residents reach friends, shops, services and medical appointments, reducing loneliness and isolation.
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5: Sunny spells and feeling warm this afternoon, but cloud will build overnight with some light rain. That should clear away tomorrow and it'll be another fine day with some sunshine. That's the latest from the PCR Newsroom. I'm David Edgeworth.
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0: As we're coming towards the end of summer, you might be thinking, oh, I could do a little bit of a breakaway. Well, a new study has ranked 72 of the world's biggest cities on how ready they are for climate disasters. And if you want to go to Chicago, that is number one for ready for disasters. You've got Ethiopia ready and Melbourne in Australia. Hopefully that helps you out if you're thinking of heading somewhere for the late summer holidays. Random stuff, isn't it? I'm telling you, it's what I do for you here, right? Right, Meghan Trainor, ELO and Kaiser Chief plays next on BCRFM.
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8: It is the case, we watch TV and we think, goodness me, these scenes are awful. You know, you watch the bombing of Kyiv or Lviv or Kharkiv and think, goodness, what can we do? And the answer is, we can do so much, because the needs of the people of Ukraine are so extensive that every little thing helps. So we are just in the last 2 or 3 weeks of our latest collection. This will be our 27th delivery to Ukraine of humanitarian aid of one form or another. And the list of things we're looking for ranges from bars of soap, toothpaste, you know, female sanitary products, right through to camping gas stoves, thermos flasks, any kinds of simple medicine, paracetamol, antiseptic wipes, multivitamins, food. Even we've just had requests for household tools. So if you've got some spare screwdrivers and saws, batteries, you know, AAA batteries, AA batteries, actually could be put to incredible use getting these to the people of Ukraine. And that's our promise to those who support Ukraine, and then hand them over to our braver, heroic partners who will then take them right to the front line. Unfortunately, you know, the Russian attacks have become even more indiscriminate, and they are targeting civilian targets very deliberately. So there's always an element of risk. But like every country in conflict, life goes on. You go to places like Kyiv and Lviv, and they're busy, bustling places, but you're never far away from the war. You know, the cemeteries are everywhere. There's countless flags for all of the newly killed soldiers. The air raid warnings, the damage to the buildings. So it's a combination of both. Life goes on, but the struggle is always there, always apparent. You can never escape from it.
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10: for the latest for Peterborough, I'm Luca Marshall. Starting on this Friday evening on the A47, which is seeing slow-moving traffic eastbound from Aylesworth all the way up to the junction with the A1. In Peterborough Centre, we have minor delays along Paston Parkway into Parnwell, with traffic also busy around the station roundabout and in both directions along Eastfield Road and St John Street. There are also minor delays in both directions on London Road and over Town Bridge, plus tailbacks along the Neen Parkway up to the junction with Fletton Parkway, Serpentine busy as well. The A15 northbound, quieter than usual from Glinton up to Market Deeping, whilst the I-bypass is already congested with delays of 10 to 15 minutes that's heading westbound out of town towards Thorney. Finally, we're also still seeing tailbacks along London Road in both directions through Yaxley. If you spot any other problems and it's safe and legal to do so, drop us a message on the socials at PCRFM or on WhatsApp at 0330 001 1007. I'll have more in 30 minutes.
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6: Cambridgeshire Constabulary says it's the first force in the country to pilot new artificial intelligence technology helping people report non-urgent crimes online. Peterborough councillors will consider a scheme at I Church of England Primary School, including a dedicated send area and improved access. And more than a third of people eligible for a free bus pass may not have claimed one, prompting calls for greater awareness of concessionary travel and its role in tackling loneliness. More on these stories in half an hour. I'm David Edgeworth.
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0: Friday from 7 p.m. tonight. Right, I'll be back in a minute with Squeeze, Boyzone and Sam Ryder.
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9: The latest for Peterborough, I'm Luca Marshall. Starting on this Friday evening on the A47, which is seeing slow-moving traffic eastbound from Aylesworth all the way up to the junction with the A1. In Peterborough Centre, we have minor delays along Paston Parkway into Parnwell, with traffic also busy around the station roundabout and in both directions along Eastville Road and St John's Street. There are also minor delays in both directions on London Road and over Town Bridge, plus tailbacks along the Neen Parkway up to the junction with Fletton Parkway, Serpentine busy as well. The A15 northbound, quieter than usual for from Glinton up to Market Deeping, whilst the I bypass is already congested with delays of 10 to 15 minutes that's heading westbound out of town towards Thorney. Finally, we're also still seeing tailbacks along London Road in both directions through Yaxley. If you spot any other problems and it's safe and legal to do so, drop us a message on the socials at PCRFM or on WhatsApp at 0330 001 1007. I'll have more in 30 minutes.
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wasn't it the Mr. Bean movie, if I remember rightly, this one? Boyzone, picture of you on PCR FM. Thank you very much for joining me. I'll be back here on Monday, hopefully with a bit of a better voice. Up next from 6 is the PCR Sports Show. And from 7, Les Wheeler's Feel Good Friday. I'll leave you with Squeeze. Have a great weekend.

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2: From the Sky News Centre at 6, Manchester City insists the Premier League process is ongoing in response to reports they've been found guilty of almost all of the charges against them. The club were accused 3 years ago of breaching 115 financial regulations over a nine-year period from 2009. An independent commission's been looking into the allegations. Football finance expert Kieran Maguire says the big question is what any sanction will look like.
3: We recently saw Chelsea in slightly different circumstances, in the sense that they self-reported, they ended up with a fine. I don't think that would be desirable from the perspective of fans of other clubs and other clubs themselves.
2: City denies any wrongdoing. Any member of hospital staff suspected of snooping in patient records will be suspended. There have been a number of recent incidents involving high-profile cases. They include victims of the Nottingham and Southport attacks. Professor Romani Munasinghe from NHS England says it won't be tolerated.
4: There is absolutely no justification or excuse for it, and I am sorry that they have had to go through that. The purpose of the letter today is to make it absolutely crystal clear to trusts what actions should be taken in the event that patient notes are accessed unlawfully.
2: Andy Burnham's ruling out an early general election. The Prime Minister says the next test of public opinion at the ballot box won't be until 2029. The police watchdog says the Met should investigate its handling of a man suspected of being the so-called Putney pusher. Nicholas Brandran was arrested in June on suspicion of grievous bodily harm after a woman was shoved in front of a bus in 2017 in London. He was found dead at his home this month. Anti-migrant activist Daniel Thomas has been denied bail. He denies causing criminal damage by slashing a boat in the Channel. And Ed Sheeran's gigs in Massachusetts tonight and tomorrow have been cancelled. The company behind the tour says it's down to expected bad weather. That's the latest. I'm Faye De Silva.
5: Now your local news for Peterborough. Cambridgeshire Constabulary says it's the first force in the country to use new artificial intelligence technology for crime reporting. Citizen Assist, now available through the force website, guides people through reporting non-urgent crimes by text, asking follow-up questions and organising their information into a structured report. That report then enters existing police systems. The force says officers and staff will continue to make all decisions while established ways of reporting crime remain available during the pilot. Peterborough City Council's Cabinet will discuss proposals to expand the city's visitor economy next Thursday. They include making Peterborough Tourist Board a legal entity and formal destination management organisation, while supporting Visit Cambridgeshire's regional branding and retaining Discover Peterborough as the city's public-facing identity. The Council says tourism directly supported more than 19,000 local jobs in 2022. It believes encouraging more of Peterborough's visitors to stay overnight could bring millions of pounds into the local economy. The Cabinet will also consider an improvement scheme at I Church of England Primary School next Thursday. Proposals include a new car park and reception, better access and drop-off arrangements, and conversion of the existing reception into a dedicated area for children with special educational needs and disabilities. Just over £500,000 would fund the SEND element. If approved, construction is expected between July next year and February 2028, subject to design and contractor work. And more than a third of people eligible for a free bus pass may not have claimed one, according to research highlighted by Stagecoach East. The Peterborough bus operator is calling for greater awareness of concessionary travel during Catch the Bus Month. Passes offer free travel on most buses to people of state pension age and some people with disabilities. The company says better take-up could help residents reach friends, shops, services and medical appointments, reducing loneliness and isolation.
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5: Sunny spells and feeling warm this afternoon, but cloud will build overnight with some light rain. That should clear away tomorrow and it'll be another fine day with some sunshine. That's the latest from the PCR newsroom. I'm David Edgeworth.

0: Good evening, I'm Dip Ham, and welcome to the PCR Sports Show with myself and Nigel this week. And thank you for joining us. As always, we wouldn't have a show without you. And I hope you've had a great week, and this is the start of your sporting weekend on PCR FM. And got a cracking show lined up for you this evening, and quite an exciting one, actually. We've had this club on before, but they've come back to give us an update. It's the Peterborough Town Cricket Club, the girls' section, and we've got Bessal and Dinesh, the coaches, on the show today, and five of the team members, who we'll be speaking to in a short while. So yeah, we'll be getting an update to how the club, the girls' side of the club, is progressing, and what the summer has been like, and what the ambition is going forward. So an exciting show, so don't miss that. But as first, let's get the headlines on a sporting front. What's happening elsewhere? Here they are from Nigel.
1: Yeah, here we go. The sports headlines for the 25th of September. And we'll start off with Peterborough Sports. And it was certainly a hectic start to the week for the Turbines. A disappointing exit from the FA Cup following a 3-1 defeat to lower league Rushton and Diamonds last Saturday saw them sack manager Graham Drury and appoint interim manager Mark Duckett. Duckett took charge of the team just 48 hours later in a Southern League Premier Central game at Leeston. Despite some players showing some emotion when Drury left, they managed a stellar performance in Suffolk and came away with a 2-0 win. Duckett, who was previously working as Drury's assistant, told PCR Sports he was super excited about the performance and this was a good thing to have another game so quickly after an FA Cup performance that was a long way from being good enough. Goals from Finn O'Boyle and Leon Lobjoy meant that the Turbines came away from Suffolk with all 3 points and moved to eighth in the table. It's FA Trophy action tomorrow for Sports as they host fellow Southern Premier Central side Banbury at Pimm's Park. Duckett expects another tough game, but he believes his team will play with confidence and belief after the Leeston win. The club have announced an initiative tomorrow where entry is just £10 for the game and urge the Peterborough people to come along and cheer the team on to another win. Kick-off is 3 p.m. And over the city to Posh, it was a similar story last weekend as Posh also got rid of their manager Luke Williams after a poor start to the season and another home defeat, this time 2-0 to Doncaster Rovers. Rovers started the day bottom of League One, but goals from Alfie May and sub Isaac Hutchinson saw the Yorkshire side beat a woeful Posh team in front of a disappointing crowd. Over 80 managers have thrown their hat into the ring to become the next Posh boss, with Carl Robinson, Matt Bloomfield and Michael Duff emerging as favourites as the week has progressed. Interim boss Ryan Harley takes a depleted Posh side to Manchester tomorrow to face Stockport. Posh will be without David Akabu, Josh Feeney and Vernon Massara and Pat Skykett for the trip, all due to international call-ups. Harley also expects to be without Brandon Keeler through injury, who joins his team longer-term absentees Tom O'Connor and Sam Hughes and Rio Adebisi. Meanwhile, City rowers made their mark in Milton Keynes. Despite fielding a notably small contingent, Peterborough City Rowing Club still managed to enjoy success at the Milton Keynes Regatta. The highlight of the day for the travelling squad came from the women's double sculls combination of Anita Carter and Joan Hirth. The duo delivered a fantastic performance handling the challenging crosswinds to execute a great win in the Women's Masters G2X event in the 500 metre sprint course at Caldecott Lakes. Kickboxing, and 11-year-old Aaron Locke from Orton Goldhair has won a gold medal at the Kickboxing World Championships in Austria. Locke, who is coached by multiple world champion Bethany Jones at the Raven Kickboxing Club in Werrington, has already won 2 world and 2 European and 3 British titles in his 6 years in the sport. At the English National Championships in March, Locke won 4 gold medals, which secured his place in the England team. He then went on to win another 3 gold medals at the British Open in July. And Alan and Lana Strickland from Stilton were also representing the Team England in the hotly contested event. You might have heard the father and daughter team on PCR Sports a couple of weeks ago previewing the tournament for us. Well, 17-year-old Lana proved to be one of the stars of the show as she won a gold medal in the adults under 60kg full contact event, as well as 4 silver medals and 3 bronze medals during 3 days of intense competition. And Dad Alan took first place in the Taekwondo style forms male masters black belt. Lana trains and is also an assistant coach at Stand Martial Arts Academy in Orton Brimbles. And in hockey, City Men started their National League campaign with a bang and a handsome 4-1 win over Barford Tigers at Bretton Gate. The goals came from Gareth Andrew, Joe Finding, Zach Scottin and Danny Needham. City will hope to continue this form at Banbury on Sunday. And the ladies came from behind twice to force a 2-2 draw at Cambridge City Seconds. Tierney Carlton made it 4 goals for the season with the first equaliser before a late strike from Imogen Mason ensured City took a point. City ladies are back at Bretton Gate this Saturday when Braintree are the visitors with a 1 p.m. start. City are second in the table and Braintree are bottom. And that's the headlines for you this week, Dipam.
0: Thank you, Nige. Lots going on as always. The managerial, the revolving door, that's the word I was looking for, at Posh and at Sports this week.
1: Yeah, I just wondering, that'd be a quiz question, wasn't it? When did two managers in Peterborough get sacked in the same weekend? But yeah, a pretty hectic couple of days for both teams across the city. But Sports really did fight back well, at least, and on Tuesday, and it's an amazing result. And everybody's up for this trophy game tomorrow now.
0: So, yeah, I mean, you follow Sports quite closely, so you're there every game on behalf of PCRFM, obviously, and to work alongside their media team. And it has been a patchy start to the season, hasn't it, really? And probably have to say maybe the right decision to change management.
1: Yeah, I think so. I think there was a general feeling that there needed to be a change. And credit to Tim again. He stood up and he's done it. He's done it quickly. So I think he's had lots of applications for the role. Mark Duckett has taken it on in the interim. And we'll see what happens over the next couple of weeks. But everybody's focused on that game against Banbury tomorrow now and progressing in the FA Trophy.
0: Absolutely, we'll see what happens. And around 80 applicants for the Posh manager job, which is a huge amount, really, isn't it? So obviously a big interest there.
1: Yeah, I think there's a few favourites emerging, isn't there? But I would imagine it's not usually a favourite, is it? When you find in these things, it's usually somebody who comes in through the back door. So let's wait and see. It's going to be an exciting time at both clubs in the next couple of weeks. And hopefully there's still enough time left in the season to turn that round. Sports up to eighth now. Posh have got a little bit more work to do, haven't they? But still time to do it, I think.
0: Yeah, I mean, Posh got a good win against Colchester, didn't they, in the week as well?
1: Yes, good win. So both bouncing back from the managerial sackings. But Stockport tomorrow, that's going to be tough. And it's a depleted Posh side, lots of injuries there. So that's going to be tough.
0: We'll have to see what happens. Brilliant. Thanks, Nigel, as always, for the headlines. Right, let's take a short break then. And then we'll be speaking to Bess Allen Dinesh, coaches from the Peterborough Town Cricket Club, the girls' club. And we're speaking to 5 of their players as well. So stay tuned. It's PCRFM.
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7: With the latest for Peterborough, I'm Luca Marshall. Starting this Friday evening on the A47, where traffic is now beginning to ease up to the junction with the A1. In Peterborough Centre, we still have minor delays along Paston Parkway into Parnwell. Traffic also still busy around the station roundabout and along Eastfield Road, Crawthorne Road and St John Street as well. There are also delays still in both directions on London Road and over Town Bridge, whilst the I-bypass is now beginning to ease just slightly. Finally, still seeing tailbacks though along London Road in both directions through Yaxley. If you need to spot any other problems and it's safe and legal to do so, please drop us a message on socials at PCRFM or message us directly on WhatsApp at 0330 001 1007.
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0: Welcome back to the PCR Sports Show. Myself, Dipam and Nigel this week. And just had the news headlines from Nigel and roundup of the sporting events in the city, including two managerial changes at Peterborough Sports and at Peterborough United. But this evening's guest, Peterborough Town Cricket Club, the girls' side of the club. And we've got Bessel and Dinesh in the studio with us, who have been in before and they've come back for another time to give us an update. Good evening, gentlemen. How are you both?
10: Good.
1: Fantastic.
0: Good. Thanks for coming in, as always, and it's good to hear you, get an update from you guys. And I mean, Bessel, if I come to you first, the Peterborough Town Cricket Club has only just started to really kind of embrace the girls' side of the game. It's a very sort of big club, successful club, but the girls' side has only just started to kind of grow now, hasn't it?
1: Yeah, absolutely. I mean, we move forward to a great extent. You know, I remember when we had the numbers at the start, we had people who come in, the girls who would barely know how to play sport. But now, over the past 2-3 years, we have seen the numbers going up, but at the same time, the quality of players has immensely grown up. So we have gone from playing softball cricket to hardball cricket. You know, we have essentially created the pathway for them to grow. So we are really proud of that.
0: And I mean, many clubs in the city, no matter sport, have the kind of pathway for youngsters to get into the actual adult game. And I think that one piece that was missing for Peterborough Town was the girls' side now. And, you know, you guys obviously coaching the girls. What's the kind of talent pool like? What's your kind of first impression been? How long have you been in the coaching with the club?
1: So me and Dinesh, Dinesh started before me. He initiated this group with the help of the chairman, Brian, and then I followed him. So both of us, we are ECB level 2 coaches. We have volunteered for nearly 3+ years. Apart from that, we also help out Cricket East with the wickets program. So we've been doing it for some time now.
0: Quite a brilliant experience.
1: It is, absolutely.
0: And Dinesh, how have you found it, being involved in the club and coaching as well?
10: It's really good. So we had kind of started less than 3 years now, beginning to 3 years. The growth we had and the performance, we have some of the girls playing in county level for Cricket East, and also some of them Northamptonshire county levels as well. Also, this year we had a really fantastic performance from girls. We had under 13 and under 15 girls team played in the boys leagues. Last year we only had under 13 team. We didn't win any games against boys. This year we won a lot of games, and some of the close games girls really fought hard and beat them. So it's kind of really good progress, and we also won the Cricket East Huntingdonshire Cup as well for under 13.
1: Yeah, that was a big achievement, under 13 softball competition. And that is, you know, an amazing feeling to be able to have the trophy. It's beyond the trophies, the level of cricket, the kind of cricket they have played over the past years, it's just phenomenal, you know. To be able to, go to, trophies will come and go, but the team that we have built, they can stand together, face any opponent, whether it's a boy or a girl. That's what we're really proud of.
0: And that's great, isn't it? Because as Dinesh just said, the last season, they didn't win any games, wasn't doing very well. Then all of a sudden, within a year, there's trophies, winning against boys, and really kind of that progress seems to be remarkable just in the space of maybe about a year.
10: Yeah, so the girls we have, like some of them, didn't have a background in playing cricket before, so most of them are go public schools, and so we kind of teach them. They really want to play cricket, and they have really got friendship now. They know each other very well, so it's kind of clicked as a group, and the team spread and grown everything. So it's like it's take a little bit of time, so that's come. So we want to see strength to strength. That's what we want to see. Well, our ambition is next year to launch a women's team. So that's what we're...
0: Fantastic. Yeah, so you started off with an under 13s team. You now have an under 13 and a 15 team, and then you want to progress that into an adult based team as well. Is that right?
1: Absolutely, yeah.
0: Brilliant. And that really then starts to put the pathway into effect, doesn't it? From and girls joining the club can then see where they're going, because in the last year or two they might be thinking, okay, I'm playing at the moment, what's the future? But this, they have a clear vision.
10: Yeah, that's what we got part of. That's why we won't start them bottom up rather than top down, because we go now under nines, under 11s, under 13s, under 15s. Now girls growing up, so we kind of setting up the path. So the next is a woman. So that means someone's coming in as under nine, they know how they could grow. Also, we supporting them if they want to progress to county level as well. So it's really good to see the lot of progression girls making.
0: And I guess ultimately, like the men's side, when you have an adult girls team, an adult women's team, you can then have first, seconds, thirds, whatever you want. Then that starts to really then grow the club, doesn't it?
10: Similar to now we have the boys, men's team, we have four teams. So that's what we want to get to it. And also we have now a lot of volunteers supporting as well. We have Raj and Dipesh, two coaches volunteering, and also some of the parents doing scoring and all other things, helping out. So it's a lot more people involved volunteering. This is all run by volunteering. We have now Akansha as a women's coach, delegated coach for girls. So that's one of the big success for us. We were looking for, we wanted the woman to role model. Yes. So we have now role model.
0: Fantastic. And what's her background then?
1: Amazing coach. She played for Karnataka State in India. She is a professional player. She is one of the figures that who have come to the club who inspired a lot of the girls. You know, she is a pro by nature. She plays. She is not, she's someone who has given so much knowledge to the girls that, you know, it has shown in their performances, which is one of the contributors that we had the under 13 girls team winning the softball county championship, which goes to talk about the effort that she has put in, along with other parents and us who have put in that day in and effort to get those girls upright at the top.
0: Fantastic. Really good. And it sounds like there's a real excitement now, isn't there? Because when we last spoke, I think about over a year ago, you were just kind of starting out. And I'm glad you've come in today to give us an update, because there's a measured progress between what we spoke about last time and what's happening now, which is remarkable, which is fantastic. And I think you touched on it there, Bessel, about volunteers, because many clubs come on the show as guests, and having volunteers and the right volunteers and the committed volunteers is very important for any club, isn't it, at grassroots level?
1: Oh, absolutely. And this, when you help, being a volunteer is one of those things that gives you an immense pleasure in a feeling that you beyond goes any terms. What me and Dinesh have done over the past so many years, it is just giving something back to the community, the cricket community, and especially in Peterborough, there were not many girls cricket clubs where the girls may have an opportunity to learn or to understand the sport. So it's an initiative that we took with the help of other volunteer coaches and the club. I mean, I would say a biggest factor for us to be able to stand where we are is
11: The club has been very supportive throughout. They have helped and supported, funded when you needed that additional coaching. You know, coaching in the sense, you know, to become a qualified coach, you need to go attend some specific trainings. And the club was phenomenal in that area. They funded both of us to get those trainings so that we can give the quality training to those young kids. And, yeah, so I think the journey is going really good.
0: Fantastic. And, Dinesh, Bess, I touched on there about giving girls and women opportunities in the sport of cricket. What's the demand like in the Peterborough, in the region, for girls and women to play cricket? Is there players? I mean, obviously, you've got many players in your club already. Is the demand there? Obviously, there is. So what sort of demand is there?
10: We're getting a lot of queries for it, but what we want is other club to grow around us, because we wanted girls to play with girls. It's good they're playing against boys, but we do have some friendlies with the girls. Well, there's not that many girls delegated teams in around Peterborough. We wanted to, when we do the winter net session, we do invite other clubs, say if girls want to come and participate or train it, and they can still go and play for them. It doesn't need to be, because is there no point we have a big pool of players and one team? That's not going to help the community.
0: You can only play inter-team matches, can't you?
10: Yeah, so we wanted other clubs to develop, and we want to see ambition is girls' cricket to grow in Peterborough. So if you look at it, cricket is managed at Huntingdonshire and also Luton's Bedfordshire side. Bedfordshire, 4 or 5 junior clubs, girls' clubs there. They have a league and everything. That's what we want to happen this year. So we encourage any girls to come and join us if you want. We're happy to support. And if you go your local club and go and join, and there's a lot of local clubs there. We want them to more clubs to play. We do see some girls play in the boys' mixed teams, but it's a girls-only team is kind of really good. And also we see a lot of new young girls comes in. They say, really good to see them. They come back, really want to play cricket, and they give up other sports to come and play for cricket. So that's good to see the enthusiasm they have for cricket, and they want it to be sport, and they want to be physically fit, that as well.
0: Yeah. And all this for both of you then, has this come out of, are you both parents yourself, I guess, and it's wanting your children to play cricket and your girls to play cricket? Is that a driving thing for you as well?
10: It's bigger than that. So I want to see, it's not just my daughter, any of them to go and play for England. And also, that's the ambition. We want it to be, it's not about just our girls, because we go and coach even not our girls around that time. Yeah. So we kind of, that kind of commitment. So we go and anyone want to come, even one, children want to do it, we will go and coach it. Yes. You know what I mean? It's about bigger than that. We wanted to
0: doing greater good for the girls, sport itself and the
10: girls,
0: community.
10: Yeah, for the girls. Girls cricket is a lot. We had the 2020 World Cup in England. That's kind of promoting a lot of girls cricket now. So it's just, we wanted the more girls to get. And we didn't have any club for the girls, so that's why we kind of started it, to give platform. Now, next step, 3 to 5 years, we get women's team and then push it further, and they have the pathway. Somebody comes in for under-9, or we got someone from 6-year-old to starting cricket, so they can see the pathway where they can get to it, and also this opportunity they can go to the Cricket East pathway or county level pathway as well. So it's a really good opportunity. Yeah. We encourage anyone to come and join.
0: Fantastic.
11: Yeah, and as a club, we have took some extra initiatives. Like, for example, the last T20 World Cup gone by, we made sure wherever there was an opportunity, we had ensured that we get tickets for the girls so that they can go and watch their real role models play in front of them. You know, sometimes when you watch TV, at least for me when I was young, that's a dream. But to see that in an action, and then you think that, you know, that dream can be real. So the last T20 that was held, I was one of the fortunate volunteers, coaches, who was given an opportunity to work with ICC and ECB in the ceremony department. It was like, you know, a dream come true. You know, a grassroots coach getting there, and that experience, when you pass it back to your club, it creates that atmosphere for them to vision that they can think big, they can dream big, and some of them can come into reality. And what the nation, our goal, our vision, our dream is to get these girls up to the next level, and have one of the dreams is, just like Dinesh said, to see them in that jersey play for the country.
0: Fantastic, brilliant. Excellent. Right, we've got to take a short break. We'll bring the girls in a moment. So thanks for the moment, Dinesh and Bessar. We'll bring you back in before the end of the show. But after break, it's time to speak to the girls. Stay tuned. It's PCRFM.
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1: Welcome back to the PCR Sports Show with myself, Dipam, and Nigel this week. We're just speaking to Dinesh and Bessal, the coaches from the girls' side of the Peterborough Town Cricket Club, and the excitement that's happening over in that club and the success they've had over the summer with the girls' team. We've got some of the girls on the show as well, and they'll be chatting to us now. And girls, welcome to the show. Thank you for coming in this evening. And it'd be great to have a chat with you. And in the studio with us this evening is Ahana, Angelina, Annika, Dia and Sanvi. If I come to Ahana first, you're the captain of the team. And how's that feel, Ahana?
2: I really like it. It's really fun leading everyone and winning games.
1: Yeah, are they an easy team to lead?
2: Yeah, they all really work well together.
1: Yeah.
2: And when I tell them to do something, they do it.
1: Fantastic. So. And why did you start playing cricket?
2: I started playing cricket because my dad, when I was around 8 years old, he said, "Oh, there's a cricket club, do you want to try it?" And I said, "Yeah, sure." And I've not stopped doing it, and I really enjoy it.
1: Do you? And did you used to watch cricket on TV before you played, or what was your initial interest? Why did you say yes when your dad asked you?
2: I used to watch cricket a lot when I was younger. Like, I remember when I was around 4, I watched England win the Men's World Cup, and I was really happy about that. So then when he asked me if I wanted to play, I was so happy because I really enjoyed the sport.
1: Fantastic. And talking about winning, you're obviously, like I mentioned, you're captain, and you've had a trophy win in the summer, is that right?
2: Yeah.
1: And tell us more about it. What trophy was it?
2: It was the under-13 girls softball trophy, and we won really comfortably. It was a really easy game for us, so that was really good.
1: Fantastic. That shows how good the team is, isn't it? If it's an easy game to win the trophy,
2: yeah,
1: shows how good you are as a captain and how good the team is as well.
2: Yes.
1: Fantastic. Well done. Thank you, Hannah. If I come to Angelina now. Angelina, welcome to the show.
3: Hello. Thank you.
1: How does it feel playing cricket? What's your story and how did you get involved in the sport?
3: My dad used to play a lot of cricket, so I used to remember going to watch his matches, watching him bat. So that was my first introduction of cricket. So when I watched him, I was like, oh, this seems really fun. And then I used to play with him at home, not proper training, but just a fun game with my dad and my granddad. And then it was pretty much like that until we got this club, and then we were okay, let's join. So I watch a lot of cricket, and I've been playing for the past maybe three years, I guess, and it's been great. I've improved definitely from square one to where I am now. I've skyrocketed from my batting, and I'm a wicketkeeper now. I'm not a bowler anymore, but cricket is it's really fun. It's I don't know, I feel really free when I'm playing it. I can just, it's relieving stress almost. It's my go-to thing to do when I'm stressed or after school, definitely, after that long day. It's really nice to play.
1: Nice change of scenery, isn't it?
3: Yeah.
1: To life. Yeah, fantastic. Brilliant. And you enjoy winning the trophy and being part of a winning squad?
3: Yeah, I did enjoy winning the trophy. It was a great accomplishment personally. And Ahana said, it was a really easy game to win, and I think it was because of the hard work that our coaches have put to teach us and to make us improve in our game. So we've come a long way personally, and this is just the beginning of what we're yet to achieve.
1: Fantastic. Brilliant. Thank you, Angelina. Annika, if I come to you now, so what's your story in getting involved in the sport of cricket?
4: My friend joined the club, but she's moved to India recently, but I'm continuing, and I do have some other friends, school friends, that have joined, but I really do like it.
1: Do you? Excellent. You've made some new friends as well as part of the team?
4: Yeah.
1: Fantastic. And do you still keep in touch with your friend who's moved to India so that she knows how you're getting on?
4: Yeah.
1: And what does she think of you?
4: She's missing me quite
1: a lot. Is she?
4: Aww.
1: But she's happy for you, and are you winning trophies and playing well?
4: Yeah.
1: Excellent. What's your kind of, are you a batter, a bowler? What's your kind of strength?
4: I'm more of a batter. I hit sixes and fours.
1: Do you? Wow, fantastic. So excellent. That's good to hear. And how do you what do you want to do in the future with the sport?
4: Well, in school we have cricket fixtures. I really want to be a part of them and maybe be in the A team.
1: Yeah, and represent the school as well.
4: Yeah.
1: As well as playing for Peterborough Town.
4: Mm-hmm.
1: Fantastic, that's really good. Thank you, Annika. Dia, how are you?
5: I'm fine.
1: Good, good. And when did you join the club? How long have you been playing cricket?
5: I've been playing for when I was like 9.
1: Okay.
5: And that was 2 years ago when I started softball cricket. I originally started from like a little bit of hardball batting,
1: mm-hmm.
5: and then went on to softball in Dynamos.
1: Yes.
5: And then I found my talent to bowl, and I really started loving bowling. Then I came to PTCC.
1: Yeah.
5: And started to bowl in hardball.
1: Because, did you? Fantastic.
5: Yeah. I've been playing hardball cricket even before I went to PTCC.
1: Wow, okay, that's really good. So you started playing hardball quite young age then?
5: Yes, I also love batting and bowling in general.
1: Do you? What, are you a spin bowler or a fast bowler?
5: Fast bowler.
1: Are you?
5: Yes.
1: Fantastic. That's really, really good. And what do you like best about playing for Peterborough Town?
5: It's very relaxing and I have a lot of friends and it's a team. It's a great team sport to play.
1: Yeah, yeah. It sounds like you've got a really good team and a good set of friends, haven't you?
5: Yeah.
1: Fantastic. Brilliant. Thank you, dear. Sanvi, if I can bring you in for a moment now.
6: Yeah.
1: What's your background in sport or cricket? When did you start playing?
6: It's similar to Ahana's. I used to like watch cricket when I was young and then my dad saw there was like a cricket team for juniors to join and then he asked me and I was like, sure, why not? And yeah.
1: Yeah, and you started playing?
6: Yeah.
1: And what's your kind of strength in the game? What do you do best?
6: It depends on how my hands are feeling.
1: Okay. So does that mean you're a bowler or a batter?
6: I would say I'm more of a batter.
1: Yeah? Yeah, you enjoy batting more, do you?
6: Yeah.
1: Excellent. And what about in the future? What do you want to do as a cricketer?
6: I would like to continue cricket and I'm trying my best to be a cricketer when I grow up.
1: Yeah?
6: Yeah.
1: Excellent. That's good. Brilliant. Well, good luck to that. And thank you for your update. Ahana, if I come back to you again. In terms of how do you kind of balance playing cricket for Peterborough Town with schoolwork and family life and that? Do you manage that fairly easily?
2: Yes, I do. I think because cricket, it is one of the main factors of my life, but I also do try to do my best in school as well. So I think it's important to find the right balance and I try and do my homework quickly so I have enough time for it and I don't have to, you know, skip training because I have too much work to do.
1: Brilliant. That's really good. So you manage that really well, do you?
2: Yeah.
1: Yeah, fantastic. Excellent. Angelina, you talked about earlier about cricket is a kind of an escape for you from busy school life and family life. So you obviously manage to balance it quite well, do you?
3: Yeah, I do. It's like when I come home from school, because I take the bus, so I come home quite late. And whenever the homework is set, I do it on that day. So then I don't overpile it. And then like when it's like the day for training, I have like 5 to 6 different subjects. And I'm like, oh, God, I can't do it. So I try my best to complete it on the same day that it's set. So I think I manage that quite well. But other days I don't because I'm really tired. And I'm like, I can't. I just want to play cricket. And then, yeah, so that's pretty much how I balance homework and school cricket.
1: Do you? Fantastic. Yeah. That's brilliant. Thank you, Angelina. Annika? Grab that other mic. There you go. So with your sort of playing side of things, do you find the time easily to sort of play cricket and obviously family and school life as well?
4: Well, I can play cricket on the Saturdays for the group, but I can't commit to the matches because I do intensive tennis and I might have county, but I do get to most of them.
1: Do you? You play tennis as well?
4: Yeah.
1: Wow, so you're multi-talented, are you? Excellent. How well do you do at tennis?
4: I'm at Greenball right now. I play for the 10 and under county in Cambridge.
1: Do you? Fantastic. And do you play at the City of Peterborough Club as well, or just at Cambridge?
4: I do training at the City of Peterborough Club.
1: Fantastic. So have you made your mind up whether you want to be a professional tennis player or a professional cricketer yet?
4: I don't know.
1: Don't know. See how life progresses for you.
4: Yeah.
1: Fantastic. Well, congratulations and good luck with that. Dia, How do you? You're obviously you've been playing 2 years. You're 11 years old now. Do you say you start when you're nine? What impacts playing cricket had on your school life, or have you managed to sort of juggle it well?
2: The assignments that have been set, like, since this is like the start of year seven for me, mm-hmm. I don't have and this is the first week, I can't say much about that.
1: Okay.
2: But I can say about year six of homework, which is I managed to complete it on the same day and just do cricket at least for 30 minutes every day.
1: Fantastic, that's brilliant. And Sanvi, what about you? How do you manage to fit cricket into your life around other things?
6: I just do like whatever, like my homework or my family time on the day, so then I have time to play cricket or do what other sports. So
1: yeah, fantastic. And all of you at the same time, if there's any girls listening out there that are interested in cricket, what would you say? Would you say yes to everyone?
6: Yeah.
1: Fantastic, that's good stuff. Brilliant, thank you girls, that's been really good.
6: Yeah,
1: fantastic. And all of you at the same time, if there's any girls listening out there that are interested in cricket, what would you say? Would you say yes to everyone?
6: Yeah.
1: Fantastic, that's good stuff. Brilliant.

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8: With the latest for Peterborough, I'm Luca Marshall. Starting this Friday evening on the A47, where traffic is now beginning to ease up to the junction with the A1. In Peterborough Centre, we still have minor delays along Paston Parkway into Parnwell. Traffic also still busy around the station roundabout and along Eastfield Road, Crawthorne Road and St John Street as well. There are also delays still in both directions on London Road and over Town Bridge, whilst the I-bypass is now beginning to ease just slightly. Finally, still seeing tailbacks though along London Road in both directions through Yaxley. If you do spot any of the problems and it's safe and legal to do so, please drop us a message on socials at PCRFM or message us directly on WhatsApp at 0330 001 1007.
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11: Welcome back to the PCR Sports Show with myself, Dipam and Nigel this week. With our guests, the Peterborough Town Girls Cricket Club. We've just been speaking to the girls before the break, all excited and enthusiastic about playing for the club. And we're back in the accompaniment of the coaches, Vessel and Dinesh, again, just to sort of finish off the show. And I mean, the girls there, Vessel, so excited, aren't they? You can see feel the enthusiasm in their voices, why they're playing, and the fact that they were inspired to play by the likes of yourselves and other parents, and they're just having fun, aren't they?
12: Absolutely. That's what makes your day. When you go and, you know, see the bunch of girls, the amount of energy, the excitement, it just beyond words. You know, just to see them play there, you know, that's what gets us back to, you know, we both work full-time, you got our professional life. But leaving all that aside, when you come there to see this, you know, it's an amazing feeling.
11: Yeah.
12: And to be able to see that from where they started and where they are now, it's incredible. The whole journey, it's just like a movie on its own.
11: Yeah.
12: It's unbelievable.
11: Fantastic. And Dinesh, you must be proud of what's been achieved. And, you know, and like Bessel just said, it's worth it when you see the smile on the girls' faces, the trophy wins, how they're enjoying it, making new friends, and how they're flourishing as individuals and humans.
13: Yeah, we're really happy because in the short term, we achieved how much we achieved. Now all the girls know each other, so they're like, they do the social kind of things we did this year, and they have a friends to meet up and things. So it's really good to see they making friendship and as become a community as well. So that's kind of build the team spirit as well, and also the commitment they're putting it in, and also is to see that's really good because it's important. They also have some fun, so that's they're having fun and also.

0: So they're committing
1: and absolutely fantastic. And I think you touched on it earlier, but what's the ambition and what's the plan for the future? What would you hope to see in the next, say, 1 to 5 years?
0: So it's a plan to, as we said, it's a path we set up similar to the boys and the men's. So we have under 9, under 11, under 13, under 15 now. Next will be under 18 and women's. That's where we're going to launch that. So that's to see then is we can see someone's career path. They can from when they join under 9, so they can see where's the path to take them to. Also, there's opportunity for them to progress through their county pathways as well. The opportunity if they want to really take serious cricket. We really will support them as well to take them forward and then to see someone's to play for England or play for county women's team. So that's what we want to see, that they grow. And also they're having fun as well.
1: And is it because of, I suppose, the amount of population that play the women's game compared to the men's game, there's more chance for a girl or a woman from Peterborough to get into the international level? Or do you think the odds are still the same in that sense?
0: No, I mean, if you look at it now, it's a women's cricket has become famous, so it's become more competitive.
1: More competitive.
0: But there's opportunity there to say what we want to think about it. They can think about if they want to take seriously, there's opportunity there to, there's a pathway so they can progress. It's not just you play county or you can become a coach. So a lot other, you can become a sports, really good cricket coordinator or head of cricket, and lot of other opportunities. You know what I mean? There's a career-wise that will also give you, because it's a team game, so you're learning a lot about team. So this is you're taking lots of skills. A lot of girls do play cricket for, then they use this for UCA Edinburgh things as a things, and also PE at school, then they do GCSE and things. So this is, and also if you want to do a sports degree or something, it's kind of, it's helped you everything. So it's...
1: Yeah. It's all there. Fantastic. And best of all, if anyone's listening out there, parents, even girls, if they're interested in playing cricket, how do they get in touch with the club, and what's the process?
2: The first thing I'll say, no experience required, no kit required. Just come along. It's all about fun. It's you know, it's enjoying the sport more than anything else. Skill, that will come with time. And we have got the coaches. We've got the support system around it. So whoever is listening, I'll just say, come with... You know, come along, just give it a try. You know, you would enjoy it. The girls who have got 35 odd, they all started the same. Once they started, they never said no to it. They continued, and we've been doing this for the last 4 years nearly. So we have got our socials on Facebook, or Instagram, Twitter. They can reach out to us, and we'll be happy to talk to them. And just, you know, we run our sessions. This is the only club, especially for the girls' cricket. Our season is not over yet. We still continue the outdoors until the end of October. And then we go indoors. So for us, it's 365 days. I mean, that's how we run it. So
1: fantastic. Yeah. And so through the socials you mentioned, is that through the main Peterborough Town Cricket Club social media? And because it's all under one umbrella, isn't it?
2: That is correct, yes.
1: Fantastic. And what age range can join the club?
2: So from anywhere from age of 6 up until 18, we have entered the Women's League, Lincolnshire. So the age group, as of right now, it doesn't really matter. So as long as you're wanting to play, just come along.
1: Excellent. Good stuff. And in terms of any other requirements from the club needs from the community, volunteers, sponsorship, anything like that?
0: Yeah, so we're looking for girls to get a little bit more sponsorship and kind of to go further. Because his clubs also kind of need some fundings and things for women to be wanted, the women to progress. And also we do like to get more women to get involved. I know we are parents, but men's, but we do started to see some moms involved. We want more, and we got women. Anyone want to be developed as a coach or something, they can come and talk to us. We can help them to get coach and get involved and then support the volunteer or supporting it. And also we want to more... older girls to come and join us, because as Wessel mentioned, we're going to launch the women's cricket, we indoor league as well, and also in summer we will be hardball. We want to play the women's cricket, so we want more girls to come and join. So we don't need any cricket experience. We are happy to, if you really want to learn, if you go other sports you play, you wanted to play cricket, we are happy to help you to develop. So it's
1: Yeah, I think Anika mentioned she plays tennis and cricket, so it doesn't have to just be dedicated to one sport as well, does it?
2: No, so, absolutely. Which is good. Not, absolutely. And what benefits you, if you play a different sport, let's say hockey or tennis, it helps you because cricket is just not about holding a bat. Is you need a lot of other skills. So it's, you know, you see, it, you could put it the, any way around. Any sport given, and if you bring it out with the, in any, you know, play any sport, you know, you learn those skills and it would definitely help you to become a better player.
1: Fantastic. Brilliant. Well, time has caught us up. I wish we had another hour because I could talk again and again with you guys with cricket, but it's great to have you back and to give us an update, and it's fantastic to see the progress that's being made. And again, congratulations to everyone at the club for the success and the growth that it's had. So, but yeah, let's, we'll put another date in the diary for next year and then you come back and tell us more about what's happening. But obviously between now and then, wishing you all the success and thank you for joining us tonight.
0: Thank you very much.
2: Thank you so much for
1: thank you.
2: Take care.
1: And thank you for joining in and listening this week. We'll be back again same time, same place next week on the PCR Sports Show at 6 p.m. Until then, have a great weekend and have a great week. Take care and we'll see you soon. Bye for now.

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2: From the Sky News Centre at 7, Manchester City are reported to have been found guilty of all but one of the 115 charges it faced of breaching the Premier League's financial regulations. If confirmed, the club could face significant penalties. City insists the process is ongoing and has denied wrongdoing. The Mirror's chief football writer, John Cross, says if proven, it would take the shine off their Premier League title since 2012.
3: I've seen people say that, you know, when you were there, you experienced the moment, you can't take it away. But certainly, depending on the outcome is, it would certainly tarnish that feeling of being in the stadium, you know, when Aguero scored the 94th minute winner.
2: Hospital staff who snoop into patients' records will be suspended. NHS England says there's no place for the inappropriate access of data. The family of the three-year-old boy found dead in a pond in Suffolk last week have called him happy, cheeky and playful. An inquest heard Noah Woods wandered off from a play area through a gap in a fence. The Orange Order has been allowed to march down a predominantly nationalist area of Portadown for the first time since the route was banned in 1998. The Drumcree standoff led to years of violence. The parade's commission's now allowed the unionist parade. That's incensed Sinn Féin president Mary Lou MacDonald.
4: They have made now very, very clear their distress, their anger and frankly their bewilderment that this decision could be taken. I cannot overstate how utterly reckless, how utterly irresponsible, frankly how mindless this decision is.
2: A legal challenge is expected this evening. Glasgow City Council's paused plans to fire and then rehire more than 20,000 staff under new contracts. It says it's had constructive discussions with the Scottish Government and trade unions. And Northern Ireland have finished 0-0 away to Georgia in their Nations League opener. Piers Charles saved a second-half penalty for the visitors. That's the latest. I'm Faber Silver.
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Good evening, you are listening to PCR FM and this is Feel Good 80s, playing all the songs that you can sing along with to give you some great memories and of course to make you feel good. I started tonight with Madness and Baggy Trousers, our first million seller of the show tonight. My name is Chris McDade. I'm covering Les this week as he has some time off. Lots more feel-good tunes to come throughout the show until 9 o'clock this evening. So let's continue. I have S Express on the way. But before that, this is Phil Collins and Susudio. The song was taken from his album No Jacket Required, which is yet another million seller, selling just under 2 million copies in the process.

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2: Enjoy this trip. Enjoy this trip. And it is a trip.

It was the theme from S-Express. From S-Express. That's just brilliant. But let's move on now. Do you like meatloaf? Well, you're in luck, because there's a tribute act who promises to give you high energy performances of meatloaf that will have you singing along all night in a fun and a friendly atmosphere. And also there'll be a DJ playing music before the performance, during the interval and after the performance. Tickets are £12.50, which I believe is on the door. It takes place at the Royal British Legion in Yaxley tomorrow from 9 p.m. and it's due to finish at around midnight. Sounds good, doesn't it? Right, more music. Talking of meatloaf, this is the man himself with Dead Ringer for Love on Feel Good 80s here on PCR.

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0: playing you the greatest hits of all time. This is PCRFM, and that was St Elmo's Fire from John Parr, a number six for the artist back in 1983. Okay, going to talk about an entertainment venue that has opened up recently that you actually might be interested in. But before that, more tunage. We have Laura Branigan to come. But first, this is Musical Youth and Pasta Duchy, a number one in 1982. For 3 weeks.
1: This generation rules the nation with version.

Laura Branigan with Gloria playing here on Feel Good 80s. So we have the F1 going on this weekend in Azerbaijan. But how would you like to drive one of the many simulators they have at a new venue just opened up in Midgate? You actually get to feel the effect of all the crashes, all the turns, all the adrenaline. It's like you're actually driving an F1 car for real. So get yourselves down to the Racecraft Sim in Midgate and have a look for yourselves. It looks a lot of fun. Right, back to the 80s feel good. I have Bronski Beat to play, but first, this is Kenny Loggins and Danger Zone. This is PCRFM.

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This is Feel Good 80s. I'm Chris McDade, covering for Les this week, and that was Small Town Boy by Bronski Beat. The song was included in their debut album called The Age of Consent. Okay, it's now time to triple track. That's where we play three songs in a row, which will take you to the national news at the top of the hour. So we have The Waterboys with The Hole of the Moon, Whitney with I Want to Dance with Somebody, but first this is Matthew Wilder and Break My Stride. We will be back with some more fantastic and feel-good tunes after the news at 8. Do not go away. This is PCR Effect.

finishing your triple track there. That was the Water Boys and the Hall of the Moon. But we've managed to put in an extra track. So here's your extra. It's Eddie Grant and I Don't Wanna Dance. I'll see you after the news at 8, which comes next.

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2: The top stories this hour. Manchester City are understood to have been found guilty of 114 out of 115 charges relating to breaches of Premier League financial rules. The club say they consider the process to be ongoing and are expected to appeal against the verdicts. Jonathan Marks from the Manchester City Supporters Club says it throws up many questions.
3: I do think that it comes back to how much money is within the game. What does it mean? You know, where does this leave City? It really cuts to the integrity of the Premier League and what we've viewed for the last few years. And that's a desperate shame.
2: NHS England's announced plans to suspend any member of staff caught snooping in patient files. A number of data breaches have affected people involved in high-profile incidents. Dr. Sanjoy Kumar's daughter, Grace, was stabbed to death in the Nottingham attacks in June 2023. He says more needs to be done.
4: For us, this is a particular kick in the teeth that we have our own colleagues who are being sickly, voyeuristic. I would call upon, and what the other families would call upon, is the Secretary of State to actually make this a criminal offence. Looking at people's medical data should be a criminal offence.
2: Meanwhile, a police service has suffered a cyber attack causing disruption to some non-emergency systems. The Dyfed Powers Force in Mid Wales says the attack could have led to staff information being accessed. The anti-migrants activist known as Danny Tomo has been denied bail after allegedly slashing a boat with a knife in the Channel. The 37-year-old pleaded not guilty to criminal damage. Andy Burnham says there'll be no general election until 2029. The Prime Minister's ruling out an early vote as Labour goes into its party conference with a polling bounce. And Northern Ireland left it late to clinch a first away win in the Nations League with a 1-0 victory against Georgia. The visitors saved a second half penalty before Shea Charles scored in stoppage time. That's the latest from Sky News. I'm Faye De Silva.
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Good evening, you are listening to PCR FM and this is Feel Good 80s. My name is Chris McDead and I'm covering Les Wheeler this week as he has some time off. We started the hour with The Jam and the brilliant A Town Called Malice and Europe with The Final Countdown. Still to come in this hour, an event at the new theatre in Broadway and a few local gigs that are happening as well. But let's continue with more feel-good tunes for your Friday evening. I have Brian Adams to play, but first this is Belinda Carlisle and Heaven is a Place on Earth. The song went on to become a million seller, selling 1.2 million copies to date.

playing you the greatest hits of all time. This is PCR FM. You're listening to Feel Good 80s, and I'm Chris McDade. That was The Summer of 69 by Bryan Adams, but it looks like our summer has gone, isn't it? The feel of the air is much, much cooler. So how about an evening at the theatre? Well, news on that to come, but to take us there, I have a local band with a number 4 hit. But first, this is Rod Stewart and Baby Jane. It was to be his last number 1, but it did stay at the top for 3 weeks.

0: Centre.
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He's one of our own. Yes, it is. It's Andy Bell, the lead singer who grew up in the Dogstop area of the city with his keyboard player from London, Vince Clark. That was Erasure and A Little Respect. It was a million seller, selling 1.2 million copies. So, Key Theatre, there is an event starting Tuesday, running through to next Saturday, called Dial M for Murder. Before the film, it was a theatrical sensation. Now, Phil and Ben Productions bring this back to the stage for 2026. The story is about former tennis pro Tony Wendis and his wealthy wife Margot enjoying life as you do, but behind closed doors, Tony is meticulously plotting the perfect crime. When his plan to murder Margot goes disastrously wrong, a chilling chain of lies, betrayal and deadly twists begin to unravel. This is a razor-sharp thriller that keeps audiences guessing all the way through, and it's all reimagined live on the stage. Tickets start as low as £15. You can purchase for any of the performances by visiting newtheatre-peterborough.com, or you could visit the box office in person or by calling them on 01733 852 992. So lots of ways to get a ticket. Right, back to the music. Let's get this on. This is Enola Gay from OMD from 1980.

Katrina and the Waves with Walking on Sunshine, playing here on Feel Good 80s on PCR FM. We've still got more fantastic tunes to come, and of course a little bit of the gig guide. So let's continue. I have lined up Wet Wet Wet, but first this is Duran Duran and The Reflex, the song reaching number one, where it stayed for 5 weeks in mid-1984.

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Nice little tune there from my Scottish friends, Wet Wet Wet and Sweet Little Mystery. So, gigs. Tonight we have Halo between 8 and 11 down at the Fair Spot in Bretton. Midnight Hobos Bandioke. Now, that's the Midnight Hobos playing in the background while you do karaoke. So you're singing to sheets, but you're singing to a band, not background music. It's fantastic. That's on between 8 and 11 at the Shed in Fletton Keys. 23 Reasons are on between 9 and 11 o'clock at the Crown on Lincoln Road. And tomorrow, the Zephyrs are on between 9 and 11 at the Boulevard Club in Borges Boulevard. Now, there are a lot more gigs this weekend, and full details can be heard on tomorrow morning's show with Keith and Claire from 10 a.m. Or you can visit our website, pcrfm.co.uk. Look for the local tab, and there it is. Right, couple of more tunes to come. We've got Billy Idol to play, but first, this is Annie Lennox and Walking on Broken Glass. 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

Billy Idol and Rebel Yell playing here on PCR FM as we now come to the end of this week's Feel Good 80s. I hope you've enjoyed me cover for Les, but he will return next week from 7 o'clock as normal. And I'll be back in my usual slot between 2 and 3 for the 80s hour 10-year guarantee, and that returns on Monday. Have a fantastic weekend and a couple of shows that's happening over the weekend here on PCR FM. 10 o'clock tomorrow morning, you have Keith and Claire, as I mentioned earlier. And 7 o'clock tomorrow evening, you've got the Get Down with Eddie Nash. And if that wasn't enough, you have this Soul Train with Skip Stewart on Sunday afternoon. All that to come here on PCR FM. But in the meantime, let's keep it local. Let's keep it PCR FM. And don't worry, be happy. I'll see you tomorrow. No, I won't. I'll see you on Monday. Have a great weekend. Bye for now.

0: put a smile on your face. Don't bring everybody down like this. Don't worry. It will soon pass, whatever it is. Don't worry, be happy.
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4: From the Sky News Centre at 9, Manchester City insists the Premier League process is ongoing in response to reports they've been found guilty of almost all of the charges against them. The club were accused 3 years ago of breaching 115 financial regulations over a nine-year period from 2009. An independent commission's been looking into the allegations. Football finance expert Kieran Maguire says the big question is what any sanction will look like.
5: We recently saw Chelsea in slightly different circumstances, in the sense that they self-reported, they ended up with a fine. I don't think that would be desirable from the perspective of fans of other clubs and other clubs themselves.
4: NHS staff in England suspected of snooping on patient records will be suspended immediately. The move, which follows a series of high-profile breaches, means they'll also lose access to health service computer systems while under investigation. Southport dance teacher Leanne Lucas is one of many whose data has been accessed. She's not sure how to feel about the announcement.
6: I think I need more detail, if I'm honest, to know if it's gone far enough. I think suspension, whilst there's an investigation, is step number one, but there's a lot more policies and procedures that need to be looked into, how you deliver this information to the victim, things like that. Like, I'm not sure what change is being done there.
4: An inquest has heard a three-year-old boy who was found dead in a lake following a huge search had left a play area through a gap in the fence. Noah Woods was separated from a relative in Brantham in Suffolk last Tuesday. For the first time in almost three decades, the Orange Order is being allowed to march along the Garvaki Road in Portadown on Sunday. The Drum Cree parade was one of Northern Ireland's most bitter disputes. The anti-migrants activist known as Danny Tomos pleaded not guilty to criminal damage after allegedly slashing a boat with a knife in the Channel. An emergency responder was on board. And two of Ed Sheeran's tour dates have been cancelled. Tonight and tomorrow's Massachusetts gigs aren't going ahead because of severe weather. That's the latest. I'm Faye De Silva.
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8: Good evening, it's Oliver Needham here on PCRFM. It's just gone at 9 o'clock on Friday, the 25th of September, 2026. Thank you very much for Chris McDay for the past couple of hours of Feel Good Friday. Coming up then, between now and the end of the show at 11 o'clock, we're going to do our Week in a Song very shortly, the Hymn for the Weekend after 10 o'clock, and our New Music Friday double dip as usual as well. Now, did you know that today, Friday, the 25th of September, is National One Hit Wonder Day? We are talking about songs which, you know, are fantastic in their own right, but the musical artists never were able to top the charts again with it. Most of the songs that I can think of are kind of ones we will sing along to and things that we really enjoy, but the artists, kind of when they go on tour, the only song everybody wants to hear is the only song that they got them to the top, maybe. I'm thinking of Your House of the Rising Sun by Frigid Pink in the 1970s. You got the JCB song by Niz Loppy, that's another one. Sandy Toms, I Wish I Was a Punk Rocker from 2006. Maybe Psy's Gangnam Style here in the UK. I mean, it's massive across the world, and he's massive in other countries, but not here in the UK. Omi's Cheerleader from 2015 as well. Those are the kind of songs that I'm going to go for this evening. We are only going to play one-hit wonder very deliberately. I don't think there's any other one-hit wonders in tonight's show, but this is definitely a big contender for it. It is one I remember singing at my primary school discos many, many times. It is DJ Otzi and Hey Baby, what a way to start the show.

0: A one-hit wonder from the year 2000. That is DJ Otzi. Hey Baby, celebrating National One-Hit Wonder Day.
1: The Week in a Song.
0: A thing that is not a one-hit wonder is Peterborough's Fun Fair in town at the moment. The Bridge Fair is on the embankment. It is the biggest fun fair of the year here in Peterborough. And it is here until the 4th of October. It opens up on Thursday night with the mayor going along and doing their duties and taking a ride on the big Ferris wheel. Observation wheel, I think is actually telling me what it's called. But anyway, we ended up riding it on Thursday night after the mayor. The mayor was coming off as we were getting on, which was an interesting sight to see. If you've not seen, a Peterborough Fun Fair is happening right now. And yeah, it's got the massive extreme booster. The big wheel goes higher than that, just to say. We've got chaos. We've got loads of waltzers. Got loads of kids rides. There's a star fly taking you up nice and high, as well as two fun houses, a haunted house as well. There's lots going on there, plus some food and arcades as well. Thursday nights is cheap nights with £2 entry and lots of rides, £2 as well. And other times it's £2 entry. There's an advert which we play, so you get all the information there. But the point is, the fun fair is there. I took my daughter on Thursday night and she very much enjoyed it. We went on the big wheel and she wanted to go on it again later on. We managed to get her on the flying chairs just in front of it. I think we might be going again this Thursday night, because as soon as we got her like up this morning, she goes, Mummy, I want to go to fun fair. Go round on big wheel. I'm like, wow, okay, yep, sure, I think we can do that. So we will be going round again. Maybe you will too.

That is Under Control, Calvin Harris, Alesso and Hertz here on PCR FM. Playing that because, don't know if you knew this, on this day in 1906, the remote control was born. 120 years ago, Leonardo Torres Quevedo, I think I pronounced that right, demonstrated his telequino near Bilbao, steering an electronic boat with people aboard from over 2 kilometres away, which is considered the origin of the modern wireless remote control. You know, what we use to control our TVs from metres away, he demonstrated over 2 kilometres away back in 1906. That is quite astounding. It's PCR FM, it's Oliver Needham with you until 11 on the Today Show, playing songs of the moment, songs to reflect things that have happened on this day, and tying in a couple of things that have happened very recently, I should say. On this day in 1982, Queen made a guest appearance on the US TV show Saturday Night Live. Have you seen this season of Saturday Night Live UK? We've had some musical guests on there. C-Matt, Royal Blood and Rachel Chinanuru. I think that's how you pronounce it. She's performing this weekend. But anyway, the whole point is that Saturday Night Live has a fantastic list of guest musicians that play over the years. And Queen were on there on this day in 1982. They performed Under Pressure and the song I'm about to play. They just concluded a 27-city US tour, which meant that Freddie Mercury came into the studio with a bit of a shredded voice. Fortunately, the song we've got to play, we don't have that. So yeah, on this day in 1982, they performed Under Pressure and Crazy Little Thing Called Love.

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0: They're probably considered a one-hit wonder in musical terms. Anyway, that's BJ and Duncan with Let's Get Ready to Rumble here on PCRFM, playing that for you tonight on the Today Show, as it is Declan Donnelly's birthday. Deck of Anton Deck, it's his birthday. He's 51 years old today. Do you have a favourite of Anton Deck? I do, and unfortunately, it's not Deck.
1: New Music Friday.
0: However, someone you don't have to pick between is Taylor Swift. She is back with yet even more new music today. She is releasing The Life of the Showgirl, The Encore, which is an extended version of her 2025 album with four new tracks, and we've got one of them for you this evening. It's called Patient Zero. The music video for it will appear on will premiere on Sunday night at the MTV Music Video Awards. But what about the music, you ask? Well, Patient Zero is about Taylor Swift giving advice to the new girlfriend of a toxic ex. That's one I've got written in front of me. The other songs, she doesn't, you know, just reflect on relationships past, but this one she does. So this is a brand new from Taylor Swift for you this evening, and it's called Patient Zero.

That's Harry Styles, and As It Was Here on PCR FM, playing that because on this day, just a few years ago, in 2022, the psychological thriller Don't Worry, Darling, starring Harry Styles, was at the top of the box office. He also was directed by Olivia Wilde in that film, and As It was at the top of the charts at the same time. Seemed to be doing pretty well then. It's Oliver Needham on PCR FM until 11 o'clock with the Today Show, marking things that have happened today and playing relevant songs, and lots of it being, you know, quite cheesy and very tedious links. If you've not listened to the show before, very welcome. One of the things that we are marking today is that on this day in 1976, 50 years ago, the Irish band U2 formed. They were a group of teenagers that met in one of the drummer's kitchens on Dublin's north side after he pinned a notice on a school board looking for musicians. And then the rest is history. Highlights in my lifetime for U2 were that Bono talked about why he wears the tinted glasses because he's got glaucoma in his eyes. And then also the fact that there was the time when Apple pushed the U2 album into everybody's Apple Music accounts. And we had no choice about it, and it was on everybody's iPhones or Watson. Do you have a favourite U2 song? I've picked what I think is probably my favourite U2 song, pretty much just because of the time that it came out. It was very much a song that you could have on during the summer, and it literally does what it says on the tin. This is U2's beautiful day, marking the fact that U2, the band, are 50 years old since they formed.

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That is Tom Petty with Learning to Fly here on PCR FM. Playing that because on this day in 2017, Tom Petty and the Heartbreakers appeared at the Hollywood Bowl in California, and the concert would ultimately be the Heartbreakers' final show as it ended with a performance of American Girl. Tom Petty died a week later on October the 2nd in 2017. It's Oliver Needham here on PCR FM, and it's the Today Show with you until 11 o'clock. Now, something that has been discovered today is the fact that the number of skeletons found underneath a roundabout in Peterborough, the Queensgate roundabout, is risen to 61. Which means that the project is kind of being delayed and delayed just as it keeps happening. The remains, along with tombs and burial chambers, have been discovered in the deep in the site of Peterborough's Queensgate roundabout, which is built on a former cemetery. That would be why. They started being discovered back in July during works on the City Link walkway project, but it's now put it back by a total of 11 weeks due to the fines. The Cabinet Member for Transport at Peterborough City Council said, "We have a duty to exhume the skeletons carefully, ensuring we abide by burial licences as instructed by the Ministry of Justice. Therefore, we are being led by archaeologists." She added, the Council Member added, "A small part of the site still needed to be cleared." So it's just going to keep being delayed, probably. I don't know why they just did. "Therefore, we are being led by archaeologists." She added, the council member added, "A small part of the site still needed to be cleared." So it's just going to keep being delayed.

0: So yeah, there we go. The whole project is part of the £65 million Station Quarter redevelopment. And we're just going to keep finding skeletons, aren't we?
1: Skeletons.
0: Yeah, that's what I just said, skeletons. This is Hard Life here on PCRFM. 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

There's a band called The Midnight featuring Nikki Flores with Because the Night here on PCR FM. It's Oliver Needham with you until 11 o'clock playing songs in the moment on the Today Show. One of the things that is trending on search tonight is the fact that we're probably going to have a very warm next few days with temperatures across the UK peaking at 25 degrees Celsius. However, mostly the country is going to get low 20s, which is still 5 degrees higher than the average for late September. Peterborough is probably going to be in that kind of 20s mark, but the warmth is likely to last for much longer across the week as well. It has been a nice warm few days, as it says, kind of expecting it, not really expecting it in September. I remember a few years ago, I did go along to Legoland on a Thursday afternoon in mid-September and was very surprised at how unpleasant it was weather-wise. So yeah, we'll just have to see how the week goes. Temperatures in going to be in like 18 to 22 degrees over the next few days, which is going to be feeling very pleasant. Coming up after the news at 10 o'clock then, we're going to do our hymn for the weekend and also our second new Music Friday track. But to take us up to the 10 o'clock news, this is going to be Purple Disco Machine and Disco Cherry.

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3: From the Sky News Centre at 10. Manchester City have reportedly been found guilty of breaking the majority of the 115 financial rules they were accused of. The Premier League club were charged following an investigation into alleged breaches between 2009 and 2018 and referred to an independent commission. City have issued a statement insisting the process is continuing. Our sports correspondent Rob Harris says they've always denied any wrongdoing.
4: At the time, then, City did say there was evidence that would support their case to be able to defend it. They said the club welcomes the review of this matter by an independent commission to impartially consider the comprehensive body of irrefutable evidence that exists in support of its position.
3: Any hospital staff suspected of snooping on patient records will be suspended immediately. There have been a number of recent incidents involving high-profile cases. They include victims of the Nottingham and Southport attacks. Professor Romani Muna-Singer from NHS England says it won't be tolerated.
5: There is absolutely no justification or excuse for it, and I am sorry that they have had to go through that. The purpose of the letter today is to make it absolutely crystal clear to trusts what actions should be taken in the event that patient notes are accessed unlawfully.
3: Sinn Féin President Mary Lou McDonald's called a decision to allow the Orange Order to walk along the Garvaki Road in Portadown this weekend utterly reckless. It marks the first time in almost three decades with the Drumcree Parade, one of Northern Ireland's most bitter disputes. Plans to fire and then rehire more than 20,000 staff at Glasgow City Council are on pause. It follows what are being described as constructive discussions with the Scottish Government and trade unions. Andy Burnham says there'll be no general election until 2029. The Prime Minister's ruling out an early vote as Labour heads into its party conference. And Northern Ireland left it late to clinch a first away win in the Nations League with a 1-0 victory against Georgia. The visitors saved a second-half penalty before Shea Clark-Charles scored. That's the latest. I'm Daisy Steele.
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7: Good evening. It's just gone past 10 o'clock on this Friday, the 25th of September 2026. It's Oliver Needham with you until 11 for the Today Show. Coming up, we're going to do our hymn for the weekend very shortly and also a second New Music Friday track as usual. So Friday, the 25th of September is World Dream Day. Now, I read this as, like, you sleep and you dream. That's the bit, that's how I read it. However, I've checked my notes. And it's more like, what do you dream to aspire to be? What do you dream in life? What do you want? Do you want kids? Do you want marriage? Do you want money? All that, those dreams, aspirations, I think is really where it's trying to ask me to go tonight. And the great thing is, no matter what you do, you probably have a dream. For some people, it's coming and do radio like this. For some, it's kind of having an impact on the world. Those are the kind of things that some people dream of. For my daughter, it is teddy bears and birthday cake. And for my dog, it's probably chasing after the hedgehog in the garden. The whole point is that it is Dream Day, and we can all have dreams. I've not really got much more to say on that without getting too wishy-washy, if I'm perfectly honest. This is Ella Henderson and Roger Sanchez on PCR FM.

0: Dream On Me by Ella Henderson and Roger Sanchez, celebrating World Dream Day.
1: The hymn for the weekend.
0: This weekend. Something else that my daughter is obsessed with. I've talked about my daughter a lot tonight. But tomorrow it will be September's full moon and it will be visible in the skies. It's known as the harvest moon and will reach its fullest point at 5:49 tomorrow. However, it will be below the horizon for most of the UK, but will appear in our skies shortly afterwards and it'll appear almost completely full throughout Saturday evening. So it gets its name from being the full moon closest to the autumn equinox, which took place on Wednesday, just a few days ago. And so it's traditionally associated with harvest because historically the additional moonlight after sunset was useful for farmers to gather crops. However, I know that we've had quite an early harvest. I'm not really sure we're harvesting much at the moment. The Royal Observatory in Greenwich also lists it as the Corn Moon because it reflects that crops traditionally harvest around this time of year, but we call it the Harvest Moon at the moment. It doesn't always fall in September, but it has at the moment, and it will look glorious in the sky. It could look a bit red or orangey. It's not a special feature of the Harvest Moon. It's just the way that the sun or the moon is rising and the sun and all that kind of stuff. I know that my daughter will want to see that tomorrow evening, so I've got to make sure to put my glasses on and make sure I read the time properly so we can see that tomorrow evening. It does mean, though, yeah, it should be nice and bright tomorrow evening if you so wish to go outside and do some dancing. This is Top Loader on PCRFM.

0: Playing the Scissor Sisters there here on PCR FM. I Don't Feel Like Dancing. It was number one on this day in the UK singles chart in 2006. And I also appreciate I played I Don't Feel Like Dancing after Dancing in the Moonlight. That wasn't planned too much, I promise.
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0: What is planned, though, is new music. Every Friday, we have hundreds of new music tracks released across the world. And tonight, I have picked two of them for you. This is our second one, and it is from One Republic and the American musical DJ duo based in New York, known as Sophie Tucker. But it's not spelled Tucker the usual way. It's got like two K's in it, and it's all in capitals. Anyway, One Republic and Sophie Tucker have come together for a brand new song called Tsunami. It's not the first time that One Republic have dabbled in EDM. They also linked up with Alesso earlier this year for In Your Eyes and also released With Your Love. They also did a Kygo track, Chasing Paradise. But we probably know Shooting Star, Chasing Stars, I think, is one of the... No, Counting Stars. That's one of the song of One Republic. But anyway, this new track is it's breezy, buoyant, and the two singers in it from Sophie Tucker and One Republic kind of talk about love crashing in unexpected ways, hence Tsunami, before they come together on the chorus. So it is a bit of a banger in the EDM space. It's brand new for you on the Friday night. It's Sophie Tucker and One Republic. And this is Tsunami.

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That's Will Smith as Jazzy Jeff and the Fresh Prince. No, he's the Fresh Prince bit of that. It's Boom Shake the Room here on PCR FM. Playing that because, well, two things. Firstly, it's Will Smith's birthday today. He is 58 years old. And secondly, on this day in 1993, that song started a two-week run at the top of the UK charts as Will Smith was starring in The Fresh Prince of Bel-Air. It's Oliver Needham on PCR FM with the Today Show. What happened late last night was that more than 460 people gathered at Peterborough Cathedral to celebrate the 100th anniversary of Cambridgeshire Chamber of Commerce as they hosted their celebration to mark its work to champion businesses and growth in the city. A spokesperson said it was an evening centred around the people who make Peterborough what it is, recognising those shaping the city today while celebrating those who have helped shape its city story over the year. They unveiled the Peterborough Top 100 Awards, recognising 100 individuals making a difference across the city, and so huge congratulations to every single one of the winners. There are four special categories: the Centenary Awards, recognising individuals whose contribution helped shape Peterborough and the Chamber over the years. It also featured speeches from the Mayor Paul Bristow, Dean of Peterborough Cathedral Chris Dalliston, and Charlotte Horobin, the Chief Executive for the Cambridgeshire City of Commerce, Chamber of Commerce as well. Guests also helped raise £1,000 for the Cambridgeshire Community Foundation. There are two people that I know on social media who went along to that. I know the acquaintance, I should say, someone from the Neen Park Trust, and also our childminder was there, which was really cool to hear. So congratulations to everyone that was there. The thing I always think about is when I think of Chamber of City Commerce, you know, I think of, I have no idea what business on earth they're getting up to there. And so this song is just generically about business. It's by Tiesto.

That's Bruno Mars and Locked Out of Heaven here on PCRFM. Playing that for you tonight, as on this day in 1992, NASA launched the Mars Observer. It failed 11 months later while preparing to enter orbit. Feeling a bit locked out, maybe? It's 10:34 on this Friday evening, the 25th of September. Now, this week, are you looking forward to the return of Celebrity Traitors? It returns on the 1st of October with a full-length episode, a feature-length episode is my understanding. You've got a load of celebrities taking part. I'm looking forward to seeing Hannah Fry, James Acaster, James Blunt and Michael Sheen take part in this year's Celebrity Traitors. We'll just have to see how everything goes along. But yeah, that will be launching 1st of October. On the 2nd of October, it will be on and I'll be doing my show. So I'll have to be very, trying not to avoid any spoilers as that goes out. Ahead of that then, let's play some Fleetwood Mac. This is Little Lies here on PCRFM. I wonder what lies we will see in Celebrity Traitors. Oliver's Pop Party coming up after this.

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8: That's right, it's the last part of the show where we celebrate something in particular with a load of theme songs. Tonight is the end of September, so we've kind of got some autumny songs. And somehow this is a song we haven't played this month yet. It's Earth, Wind and Fire and September.

We're marking that autumn is here with Fall Out Boy, because that's what the Americans say anyway. What's some other songs that we can do? Well, this one's a bit of a tangent off onto this one. No pun intended too much. But what colour do we associate with autumn? Orange. Jason Orange. It's part of Take That.

I don't know about you, but that song images, like conjures images of oranges and yellows, the afterglow. That's Becky Hill on PCR FM. Right, that's about it from me this evening. Thank you very much for listening. Tomorrow morning, it's Gary Ball from 7 o'clock. Saturday with Keith and Claire is on from 10. And Saya Stone is on from 1 tomorrow afternoon. Whatever you are up to this weekend, have a very blessed one. We're going to finish kind of our autumn-themed songs by playing a song, which means when I come back next Friday, we will no longer be in September. September will have ended, and I hope you've woken up. This is Green Day taking us up to the news at 11 o'clock. Have a very blessed weekend.

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2: From the Sky News Centre at 11, Manchester City are reported to have been found guilty of all but one of the 115 charges it faced of breaching the Premier League's financial regulations. If confirmed, the club could face significant penalties. City insists the process is ongoing and has denied wrongdoing. The Mirror's chief football writer, John Cross, says if proven, it would take the shine off their Premier League titles since 2012.
3: I've seen people say that, you know, when you were there, you experienced the moment, you can't take it away. But certainly, depending on what the outcome is, it would certainly tarnish that feeling of being in the stadium, you know, when Aguero scored the 94th minute winner.
2: NHS England has announced plans to suspend any member of staff caught snooping in patient files. It's after a number of data breaches affecting people involved in high-profile incidents. Dr. Sanjay Kumar's daughter Grace was stabbed to death in the Nottingham attacks in June 2023. He says more needs to be done.
4: For us, this is a particular kick in the teeth that we have our own colleagues who are being sickly, voyeuristic. I would call upon, and what the other families would call upon, is the Secretary of State to actually make this a criminal offence. Looking at people's medical data should be a criminal offence.
2: The family of the three-year-old boy found dead in a pond in Suffolk last week have called him happy, cheeky and playful. An inquest heard how Noah Woods wandered off from a play area through a gap in a fence. The anti-migrants activist known as Danny Tomo has been denied bail after allegedly slashing a boat with a knife in the Channel. The 37-year-old pleaded not guilty to criminal damage. Andy Burnham says there'll be no general election until 2029. The Prime Minister's ruling out an early vote as Labour goes into its party conference with a polling bounce. And Northern Ireland left it late to clinch a first away win in the Nations League with a 1-0 victory against Georgia. The visitors saved a second-half penalty before Shea Charles scored in stoppage time in Tbilisi. That's the latest. I'm Daisy Steele.
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0: John Thurston and Son proudly present the Peterborough Bridge Fair, Peterborough's biggest fun fair, back on Embankment from Thursday, September 24th until October 4th. There's over 100 rides and attractions, including family favourites like the Dodgems and the Claw. Entrance is just £1 in the week and £2 on Saturday when there will be a giant firework display. And don't miss Cheap Night on Thursday, with most rides reduced to just £2. 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
2: From the Sky News Centre at midnight, former Manchester City midfielder Rodri says he believes in the innocence of the club. It's being reported that an independent tribunal has found them guilty of the majority of the 115 charges of breaching the Premier League's financial regulations between 2009 and 2018. City have always denied any wrongdoing. The Spain captain says achievements won on the pitch cannot be taken away from the players, whatever the outcome.
3: It's not paid off by money, you know, it's paid with effort, with partnership, with you know, being shoulder to shoulder every day. And yeah, we had a lot of success the years, and I can only tell you that everything was deserved.
2: Iran says it has offered the US a 7-day plan to reopen the Strait of Hormuz. Tehran says it would restore shipping if Washington lifts its naval blockade, eases oil sanctions, and observes a wider ceasefire. NHS England has announced plans to suspend any member of staff caught snooping in patient files. It's after a number of data breaches affecting people involved in high-profile incidents. An inquest has heard how a 3-year-old child went missing before being found dead in a pond in Suffolk. Noah Woods' family has also paid tribute to the happy, cheeky boy. Matt Steele has more.
4: A coroner's been told Noah left a playground through a gap in the fence last week. A relative had tried to follow but couldn't keep up. It prompted a search involving hundreds of volunteers. Meanwhile, his family has described how he brought joy and, despite having delayed speech, was just starting to find his little voice. His mum's urged parents to hold their children a little tighter.
2: The anti-migrants activist known as Danny Tomo has been denied bail after allegedly slashing a boat with a knife in the Channel. The 37-year-old pleaded not guilty to criminal damage. And Andy Burnham says there'll be no general election until 2029. The Prime Minister's ruling out an early vote as Labour goes into its party conference with a polling bounce. That's the latest. I'm Daisy Steele.
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0: If you love 60s music, then we've got a show you just cannot afford to miss. 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So, whichever way you want to listen, join me for Sounds of the 60s. 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
2: From the Sky News Centre at 1. Football finance expert Kieran Maguire doesn't think Manchester City will be thrown out of the Premier League. That's despite reports they've been found guilty for nearly all the 115 financial regulations they allegedly broke over a nine-year period from 2009. Maguire believes they'll escape the worst outcome.
3: We've got this huge waiting period, or ideally a short waiting period, for the tariff, whether that's a points deduction, whether that's a fiscal penalty, or whether it could be the nuclear option and they're expelled from the Premier League, which I think most commentators think is highly unlikely.
2: An independent commission has been considering the allegations. City deny any wrongdoing and are now thought to be appealing. Iran says it has offered the US a seven-day plan to reopen the Strait of Hormuz. Tehran says it would restore shipping if Washington lifts its naval blockade, eases oil sanctions and observes a wider ceasefire. Andy Burnham has ruled out calling an early general election, saying the next vote will be in 2029. He's heading to Liverpool for his first Labour conference as Prime Minister. A 28-year-old British climber has died after falling around 200 feet from a mountain in northern Spain. He fell